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1: You know how some people wake up and choose violence? Dolly Parton wakes up, chooses productivity, and apparently chooses branding. She has launched her own coffee line called Cup of Ambition, which is honestly the most Dolly Parton coffee name possible. It's inspired by 9 to 5, because apparently she looked at a cup of coffee and thought, you know what this needs? A royalty check. And honestly, if anybody's qualified to sell caffeine, it's Dolly. The woman's written hit songs, built theme parks, mailed millions of books to kids, and somehow still has better hair than the rest of us before a second cup. Dolly says she starts every morning with a head full of dreams, a notepad full of ideas, and a cup or two of coffee. Meanwhile, most of us start the day staring at the coffee maker like it's a hostage negotiator. If this stuff works half as hard as Dolly does, we might get through Monday without threatening to quit our jobs by 9:17. That's your breakdown.

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3: I'm going to share with you guys my Giving Tuesday. The reason I do this is because I did not like to go into comments, did not like to go into my DMs because it was all just angry. So on Tuesday, the only day I would go in. And so then I thought, instead of getting angry at everybody, let me just see what I can help people do. My husband and I own a small cleaning business, and 2 years ago, we stepped in to help care for my two nieces during a very difficult time, to bring them some joy. We took them to Disney. They're 8 and 12 years old. Their situation is improving. We're planning a trip. We have the trip mostly paid for. We're looking to go to this place, and we could use some help. So I bought them tickets to this other place. Nintendo World.
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0: on.
1: 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Chris Young's got the deluxe edition of I Didn't Come Here to Leave out now. He's got the new single that's dropping and more. He's on the show in minutes.

0: Chris Young, I feel like we just saw each other. That was like we did in Vegas at ACMs last month. Like it's this last couple months has been a blur. Let me just tell you, dude, it's been a lot of running and gunning for sure.
1: You have no idea. You weren't here for CMA Fest though, were you?
0: So I came in for some pre-festivities and rolled out Friday night, but so I got a little bit of it. But you know,
1: you got to get out early. So
0: that's what you're saying is you're jealous.
1: Just much.
0: But it is cool, man. I mean, you look at like just I hadn't been in a couple of years and. And it's just wild, just, you know, Nashville in and of itself, there's music everywhere you turn. You add in outdoor stages, a stadium and an amphitheater and I don't know what you would call fanfare, like just a convention. You know, it's crazy. It's like Comic-Con meets music festival meets Music City, man. It's wild and so cool.
1: It definitely is. It is wild. I actually was traveling in and out of town pretty much the entire time. So somebody the other day was doing an interview with me and they were like, did you get to see like all your good friends? And I'm like, no. I've been busy working nonstop and obviously getting ready for, you know, the drop of the deluxe album for I Didn't Come Here to Leave, and then the actual drop of the single I Didn't Come Here to Leave on the 15th. So it's been pretty crazy.
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1: 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I just want to say thank you for listening. Thank you for being here, and thank you for checking out the show. You know, I don't get to do this without you doing what you do, and that's just honestly being present. 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

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We've got the five biggest songs in country music coming up in minutes. 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

0: ENC, it's Bobby Bones with WRNS. Tomorrow morning, 7 a.m., we'll talk to Russell Dickerson. What country artist gave him thousands of dollars in cash as a gift? And why he almost quit music. Russell Dickerson tomorrow morning on The Bobby Bones Show.
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Nights just got better. I'm taking over 95.1 WRNS. Apparently, sunscreen is out and turning yourself into a human rotisserie chicken is back in. Wait to hear what Gen Z is calling it now. We'll get into that next.

Turn It Up After Dark. I've got your country nights covered on WRNS. I thought we'd all agreed on this years ago. Tanning beds went the way of MySpace, frosted tips, and low-rise jeans. But no, social media has brought us tan maxing. It's beat up. And if you're wondering what tan maxing is, it's basically taking every warning label from the last 30 years and saying challenge accepted. People are posting videos tracking UV levels, timing their sun exposure, taking tanning pills, and bragging about getting burned. But one influencer actually said it doesn't count as a good tan unless she can smell her skin burning. You know, that's not a beauty routine. That's a smoke alarm. The problem is we've known for decades that a tan is literally your skin's way of waving a white flag. Dermatologists say there's no such thing as a safe tan. That's your body responding to damage, not handing out participation trophies. And here's the wild part. UV radiation is classified in the same carcinogen category as smoking and asbestos. It's somehow we got people I heard training skin damage like it's a fitness challenge. Look, if you want that bronze summer look, spray tans exist. We have technology. We put people on the moon. We can fake a tan because glow up sounds a lot better than dermatologist follow up.

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I'm on with you every night on 95.1 WRNS. Your shot to stream it or skip it. Coming up next, part of the show, we give you a brand new country song and you decide what you would do with it. Well, if it came up on your personal playlist, that's brought to you by Boot Barn Keep West, and it's minutes away.

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0: on Friday. It's called Horseback. 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
1: He's a ranch hand in a pinch, man. 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
2: I'm going to share with you guys my Giving Tuesday. The reason I do this is because I did not like to go into comments, did not like to go into my DMs because it was all just angry. So on Tuesday, the only day I would go in. And so then I thought, instead of getting angry at everybody, let me just see what I can help people do. My husband and I own a small cleaning business, and 2 years ago, we stepped in to help care for my two nieces during a very difficult time, to bring them some joy. We took them to Disney. They're 8 and 12 years old. Their situation is improving. We're planning a trip. We have the trip mostly paid for. We're looking to go to this place, and we could use some help. So I bought them tickets to this other place. Nintendo World.
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We're 41 days out from Kickstands Up this year. Lane.

Country hits, late night vibes, I'm all over it on 95.1 WRNS. You know how adults will say to kids, look on the bright side? That thing may have been brain science, which is annoying, but also impressive.

So I've always been more of a glass half full kind of guy. And it turns out that being optimistic might actually help protect your brain as you get older. Harvard followed more than 9,000 Americans over 70 and found the sunny side up crowd was about 15% less likely to develop dementia, which is great news for positive people and deeply irritating news for those of us powered by sarcasm and mild suspicion. But the cool part isn't optimism, or the cool part rather is optimism isn't just something you're born with. You can build it like a muscle, only with fewer gym mirrors and protein shakes. Here's the thing. It does not prove that optimism prevents dementia, but it does suggest your outlook matters. So, yeah, maybe finding the bright side is good for your mood, your brain, and your ability to not yell at the self-checkout machine.

0: celebrating America's 250th birthday. On November 2nd, 1920, radio station KDKA in Pittsburgh broadcast the results of the presidential election that was the first radio news broadcast for the public and the beginning of commercial broadcasting in the United States. And for decades, millions of listeners have been hearing their news on the radio, like Edward R. Murrow reporting from London during a World War II blitz.
1: This is Trafalgar Square. The noise that you hear at the moment is the sound of the air raid siren. I'm standing here just on the steps of St. Martin's in the Fields.
0: And Herbert Morrison's emotional report of the Hindenburg disaster.
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0: And President Franklin Roosevelt's fireside chats, where he reported the news and comforted the nation during troubled times.
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We are kicking it through the summer of red, white, and fuel. And look, with the war in Iran, I guess there's a peace deal that was agreed upon yesterday. Who knows what gas prices are going to do? Hopefully go down. And I look at it like this. $250 goes further the less you have to pay for it. 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
1: from Nashville to Eastern NC, I'm bringing the country heat every night. This is 95.1 WRNS. Well, Dolly Parton figured out how to make money before you've even had your first sip of caffeine. And honestly, you have to respect the game here. We'll talk about it next in the breakdown. Brought to you by Boot Barn Key Class.

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1: Dolly Parton has officially entered the coffee game because apparently conquering country music, movies, theme parks, books, and humanity itself wasn't enough. She's launching her own coffee brand called Cup of Ambition, which is honestly the only acceptable name when your biggest hit is 9 to 5. Dolly says it takes a lot of energy to chase your dreams, and every morning starts with a head full of ideas, a notebook, and a couple cups of coffee. Meanwhile, most of us start the day by staring at the coffee maker like it's a hostage negotiator. The coffee will debut at Dolly's Tennessee and Travel Stop before hitting stores nationwide later this year. And you know what? If Dolly's coffee can give me even half the work ethic she's had for the last 60 years, I'll take two bags of Tumblr and whatever magical mountain woman energy she's been running on since 1974. That's your breakdown.

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1: Tomorrow morning, 7 a.m., we'll talk to Russell Dickerson. What country artist gave him thousands of dollars in cash as a gift? And why he almost quit music. Russell Dickerson tomorrow morning on the Bobby Bones Show. 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
2: Anybody else got the cold that's running around? I've been fighting it for the last week. I don't know, maybe it's that, or maybe it's allergies or something. 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Like, this is just not acceptable.

Got requests? I've got you. 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I've got the most wanted song of the day coming up in minutes, brought to you by Boot Barn Keep West. 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

0: More of our conversation with Chris Young on the show tomorrow. Enjoy the rest of your night. And if there's anything I could do for you in the meantime, you can DM me at Beat Up Radio on Instagram. I will talk to you then.
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Yeah.

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sideways. I've been clear-headed, words in red on the right page. Between them Sundays and the nowhere on days, well, I'm just one.

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0: Warning, dad jokes are about to take over WRNS. Think your dad's got the best worst joke of all time? 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
2: I'm Becca, and here's what's happening this week in Nashville. In Lainey Wilson's Netflix documentary, Lainey Wilson, Keeping Country Cool, she reveals that when she was younger, before she moved to Nashville, she wrote a fan letter to fellow Louisianan and one of her musical heroes, Tim McGraw. Now, she never heard back from Tim, but she did read the letter during the documentary. And believe it or not, during CMA Music Festival, Lainey Wilson met Tim McGraw for the very first time. Cameras were rolling, and Tim surprised Lainey with something very special.
3: Last year, found out about your letter.
4: Yeah.
3: And I was embarrassed, first off, that I never saw it. So I wish I would have seen it.
4: Well, I think I gave it to, like, an aunt. And the aunt was probably like, I am not giving this to you.
3: No, I'm sure somewhere along the way it got missed. So I wrote you a letter back, and I wrote it as though I had gotten a letter. Had I gotten it then, this is what I would have seen.
4: Stop!
3: And Tom Douglasson also wrote a song about the letter, so I'll send that to you. So if you like it, you like it. If you don't, you don't. But the whole letter is just what I'd like to think that I would have said had I gotten your letter and responded.
4: You're going to make me cry.
3: No,
4: don't
3: cry.
4: Mess my makeup
3: don't.
4: Up for this.
3: Yeah, mine either.
4: Well, hey.
2: I do believe that their meeting and their interactions are going to be part of the upcoming CMA Music Festival Primetime Special, June 25th on ABC, which will be hosted by Riley Green and Good Morning America's Laura Spencer. And you'll also get to see Lainey and Tim McGraw performing Something Like That on the big stadium stage at CMA Music Festival this year. And that's what's happening this week in Nashville. And here's Lainey Wilson with Heart Like a Truck.

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1: Hey everyone, this is Keith Urban. It's a song that is really about recognizing that life can sometimes just become monotonous and routine. For me too, for so many people, and it can happen slowly, day in, day out. It's like rinse and repeat, rinse and repeat. But slowly but surely you're like, my life is not so great. It used to be really fun. What the hell happened? And I wanted a song that was like an alarm clock going off to kind of wake up all of us and reclaim our life. I wanna go. Here's Straight Line.
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0: celebrating America's 250th birthday. On November 2nd, 1920, radio station KDKA in Pittsburgh broadcast the results of the presidential election that was the first radio news broadcast for the public and the beginning of commercial broadcasting in the United States. And for decades, millions of listeners have been hearing their news on the radio, like Edward R. Murrow reporting from London during a World War II blitz.
1: This is Trafalgar Square. The noise that you hear at the moment is the sound of the air raid siren. I'm standing here just on the steps of St. Martin's in the Fields.
0: And Herbert Morrison's emotional report of the Hindenburg disaster.
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3: I'm Becca, and here's what's happening this week in Nashville. In Lainey Wilson's Netflix documentary, Lainey Wilson, Keeping Country Cool, she reveals that when she was younger, before she moved to Nashville, she wrote a fan letter to fellow Louisianan and one of her musical heroes, Tim McGraw. Now, she never heard back from Tim, but she did read the letter during the documentary. And believe it or not, during CMA Music Festival, Lainey Wilson met Tim McGraw for the very first time. Cameras were rolling, and Tim surprised Lainey with something very special.
4: Last year, found out about your letter.
5: Yeah.
4: And I was embarrassed, first thought, that I never saw it. So I wish I would have seen it.
5: Well, I think I gave it to, like, an aunt. And the aunt was probably like, I am not giving this to
4: you. No, I'm sure somewhere along the way you got missed. So I wrote you a letter back, and I wrote it as though I had gotten a letter. Had I gotten it again, this is what I would have said.
5: Stop!
4: And Tom Douglasson also wrote a song about the letter, so I'll send that to you. So if you like it, you like it. If you don't, you know. But the whole letter is just what I'd like to think that I would have said had I gotten your letter and responded.
5: You're going to make me cry.
4: No, don't
5: mess my makeup up for this.
4: Yeah, mine either.
5: Well, hey.
3: I do believe that their meeting and their interactions are going to be part of the upcoming CMA Music Festival primetime special June 25th on ABC, which will be hosted by Riley Green and Good Morning America's Laura Spencer. And you'll also get to see Lainey and Tim McGraw perform.

performing something like that on the big stadium stage at CMA Music Festival this year. And that's what's happening this week in Nashville. And here's Lainey Wilson with Heart Like a Truck.

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Yeah.

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0: up, guys? It's Josh with Cut 'Em Down Waterfowl. 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
7: Hey, everybody, welcome to Tuesday's show. 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
8: Morning!
7: Lunchbox is irritated because people are reaching out to him for something that he does not want to be involved in. We'll talk about that in just a second. We got Russell Dickerson coming up, and he's talking about an artist that just showed up with a bunch of cash and just said, this is all for you, which is a cool story. So we got a really good Tuesday show. Let's get started now.
0: Bobby Bowles.

0: Amy, how's it going?
1: Good. Just curious about Giving Tuesday.
0: Yes. Today's Giving Tuesday.
2: Oh, yeah, today.
1: Today's the day.
0: So I go through my DMs and just find people that could use some help and help them. And so there's a couple things, though, that I've started doing. If it's like for multiple thousands of dollars, I don't look at it. That's how I get scammed. Like if I get scammed for a couple $100, $400, I'm good with that. I'm not getting scammed for thousands of dollars. So that's one. And two, you got to make it easy on me and put your Venmo. And so I just go through my DMs and look for people that can use help. And the reason I do this is because of all the negativity that I associate with social media. So I found a way to combat that. And so here we go. Let's do a couple of them. Number one, I'll read you one by protecting the folks here. Hey, Bobby, I've been listening for many years and love the show. I recently had emergency quadruple bypass. I'm retired. Hospital bill, could you help? And so I covered a part of the hospital bill.
3: It's pretty good.
0: Pretty good. It was for thousands. I didn't give thousands because I don't want to, I don't mind getting scammed for a few hundred. Don't want to get scammed for thousands. But that was one, a pretty good one. Here's one. Bobby, our Chiweenie got bitten by a random stray dog.
1: A Chihuahua weenie dog?
0: That's what it is.
3: Yeah. It's a hybrid.
0: So it'd be a Chiweenie?
1: Chiweenie.
0: Okay. I'm looking at it. Oh.
3: Is it cute?
0: I'm looking at Google images.
3: Oh.
0: So yes.
3: not the actual dog.
0: Not the one. Thankfully, we were able to separate them. However, we had to take our dog into the emergency vet. The bill was blah, blah, blah. Now our electric bill is due Friday. We cannot afford to pay it. And so I paid their electric bill.
3: Oh.
0: They paid for the dog. They just needed help with the electric bill.
3: Okay. I didn't expect that one coming.
0: What?
3: Because I thought you were helping with the dog.
4: Yeah.
0: They didn't need the dog.
3: Interesting.
1: That's big. This is like a medical minute.
0: They said, we paid for the dog. Now we need help with the electric bill.
3: Pretty good.
0: Okay. Another one is pickleball camp for their 10-year-old daughter.
4: Oh, my God.
1: I mean, but that's something you're passionate about, so that tracks.
3: Sure.
0: What am I passionate about?
1: Pickleball.
0: I mean, I don't know if I'm passionate about it, but yeah.
1: Yes, you are, and youth sports.
0: Yeah, just kids having a chance to play sports. So I cover... What are you covering your head for?
4: Because they don't need to go to camp. They can go to the court down the street. It's absolutely free.
0: But you don't...
4: Oh, my God.
0: ...get training and with other kids and competition and... learning. That's, they can't afford the camp. I'll pay for the camp.
3: No, that's really sweet of you.
0: Thank you. It's not a big deal.
3: Because sometimes like people go to camp and if you can't afford it, you're just like, wow, look, everybody's going to camp except me.
4: Camp is a luxury,
3: exactly,
4: guys.
3: Exactly, and they can't afford it.
4: Okay, so you can't afford a luxury. A lot of people can't. You're not supposed to go to camp.
1: Wait, what? You're not supposed to go.
0: I wouldn't have got to go to church camp as a kid if someone didn't pay for it.
1: Sponsored it, yeah.
0: I would not have been able to go had people not paid for my church camp.
3: But you're not supposed to go.
0: It's a luxury.
1: Have you never been to any sort of camp ever?
4: I went to one camp, one summer, one week, after wearing on my mom for 6 years. She budgeted a little different so I could go. If you really want to send your kids and you can't afford it, budget differently, try something, then you can really afford it. I'm just saying.
1: This is
0: I couldn't afford a camp.
4: My sister and brother never went to a camp.
1: It always goes back to like what he
3: his
1: didn't
3: childhood.
1: Get as a child.
4: No.
1: So camp.
3: Yes, it does, dude.
1: Yes, it does.
4: It's not
1: every
4: about
1: time.
4: My childhood.
0: I'm it literally saying, is. That's exactly the story you told.
4: No. She said, "Did you ever go to camp?" And I said, "One time."
1: Yeah, but it was a big deal. You wanted to go to camp. It took 6 years.
4: Yeah, my mom got mad at AJ because he would go to camp, and I would tell her, "Man, AJ's going to camp. AJ's go-," and I'd wear her down. I'd just wear on her all year about AJ going to camp. And finally, she had to figure out a way to get me to camp.
0: Yeah. So anyway, I sent a 10-year-old pickleball camp.
4: Oh, my gosh. Okay. So annoying.
0: Because it's about more than pickleball.
1: Right.
0: Here's another one. I think I did 5 this week.
1: Wow.
0: Hey, Bobby, like you, I never went to the dentist as a kid. I'm now 35 and have spent a few $1,000s fixing my teeth over the past 10 years. My insurance hit its max, so I owe $250 for a procedure I had in March. Any way you could help? So I've been mowed. It's a luxury getting your teeth fixed. How do you feel about that one?
4: I'm not buying it. I don't believe your insurance runs out. Like
3: it does run out.
4: No, you meet a deductible and then they pay for everything. There's no...
3: Not dental.
4: What?
3: Dental's kind of the opposite. It's like you have this much coverage and everything else you have to cover.
4: I have no idea about that. I've never seen that happen.
3: I just went through it with my root canal.
4: Did you email Bobby? He'll pay for it.
3: I didn't DM Bobby. Gosh, I should have with my Venmo.
4: Like, what are you thinking, man?
3: And then the camp. My son has two camps this week.
4: Exactly. I mean, you want to send your kids to camp? And then I got a question. Do people even use the money for this stuff? Because you need updates. Like, you could just
3: receipts?
4: Like, you're just giving this money and then they don't even use it for that.
0: I literally don't care. I'm just taking their word for it.
4: Oh, my kid needs to go to camp. And they're meanwhile at the bar, six White Claws deep. Like, woo!
0: And that could happen, but that's the risk I'll take.
3: But why are, I don't understand why he's so mad. Like, why are you so mad with what Bobby is doing with his money?
4: Like, I get it. A medical bill, I can kind of understand that. Okay, get it. But that is something you need. Like, it is physically need. Camp is just a luxury item, man. Hey, I need help paying my BMW. Oh, here you go. Give him some money. Like, what?
1: No, having an experience at camp is not a luxury car payment.
4: It is.
0: Another one was I bought some shoes for a kid named, well, I'll just call him Bill.
3: Okay.
0: I don't want to say his name.
3: Got it.
0: He's like a 12-year-old. So I bought him some shoes.
1: Oh.
3: What kind of shoes?
4: What kind of shoes you buy him?
0: I don't know. They said how much it cost. They sent him the money.
4: That's crazy.
0: Like $160.
4: Oh my god!
1: Wow, how does
4: he? Oh my gosh!
3: Are those luxury shoes, Lunchbox? Yes.
4: Luxury shoes, and guess what? He's 12, so they won't even fit by the time school starts. Mm.
1: Okay. Well, that's not true.
0: And then one other one that I did, I actually just did effort because this guy said, "Hey, I recently booked," and he's a music. He sets up turntables and plays. I don't know him, but he said plays DJ music. He goes, "These people book me, and they think I'm a comedian. I'm a DJ, and I'm hosting a gig for these realtors. Any tips on writing a few realtor-friendly jokes?" So I just wrote jokes for him. Do you want to hear the three jokes I wrote?
1: Yes.
3: It's great.
0: All right. I said, I'll write a few for you. Maybe these will help. I said, don't do more than three. They don't want you to be a comedian, but if you need a few jokes, this should be easy. I said, man, you realtors are incredible. You can make a 900-square-foot house sound like it's freaking Yellowstone Ranch. Light laugh. I never met a group that's always working like you guys. You can show us a house that's on fire and say, but don't you love the natural light?
3: That's good.
0: Right?
1: Mm-hmm.
0: Realtors, the only people who can walk into a house and say, the kitchen's tiny, the roof's questionable, and there's water damage, but it's perfect for your budget. So just the on-the-nose type stuff. And he's like, thanks. There you go. That's my five this week. I'm not doing five every week, but that's the five that moved me this week.
1: Well, and the
3: one of them was free.
1: Jokes. Like, it's not like a dollar amount. Like, you still it was giving of you, giving of your time to...
3: You got creative with that one.
1: Mm-hmm.
0: I just want to help. I'm trying to not associate my DMs with pure negativity because that's what I do.
1: I like it.
0: People are reaching out to Lunchbox now.
4: Yeah, I'm getting DMs saying, hey, Giving Tuesday, can you help me? And I'm like, guys, do you listen to the show? How stupid are you? I am not doing Giving Tuesday. Barking up the wrong tree. I don't know why people think... I am Bobby. I am not doing Giving Tuesday. You don't have to send me a DM. I'm not going to help you out. End of story.
3: You know what's dumb about the DMs? I've been getting the same kind of DMs.
4: See? That's what
3: they're so dumb because they go, hey, Eddie. And then you read next line. Hey, Bobby, will you help me with this? Like, you just cut and pasted the message you said to Bobby. He didn't respond to you.
0: I have so many. I don't see them all now. I try to go through. But that's what's up. So I don't know how long I'll do it. It's being met with some negativity. That's okay. So for now.
3: Wait, what are you talking about? Lunchbox?
0: No. I don't care about that. What?
4: All over the internet, people are upset about it.
1: No, they're just, if they're reaching out.
4: There's negativity.
1: The negativity is because people are jealous.
0: Sometimes people get mad if I click into one that I didn't pick them.
1: Right. So they get mad.
3: Oh, yeah. Like you read it, but didn't pick it.
0: But they can't tell I read it. Oh. But if they sent one like the week before and they follow it up the next week and they're going, I sent Giving Tuesday. You didn't think I'm good enough? And I'm like, I just saw this one. And now, no, I'm not going to. So, all right. I don't know. But that's where we are. We'll do it another week at least one more week, and we'll see how it goes. But my Instagram is Mr. Bobby Bones. You can slide into my DMs. I only go into my DMs on Tuesday. Only look at comments pretty much on Tuesday as well. But do not slide into Lunchbox's DMs.
4: Please don't. It's so annoying.
0: He wants to do Taking Tuesday.
4: Yeah, where you guys donate money to me.
0: Give stuff to him.
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0: I'll talk to Russell Dickerson. He's got Blue Tacoma, California. That song, but there's a certain country artist that just showed up and gave him thousands of dollars in cash. So we'll get to that. We have a listener who wants to be alone for Father's Day. He says, can I ask for that? We'll get to that. Don't forget... our YouTube, it's @BobbyBonesShow. Remember that, at Bobby Bones Show. 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Hey, it's Bobby Bones. The Bobby Bones Show is heading back out on the Top Shelf Country Cruise. We want you there with us. We can't wait. We crushed it last year. Going to be even better this year. We're talking about a full week on the Celebrity Summit. You know who's going to be there? Me, Amy, Eddie, Lunchbox, the whole crew. It's 7 days of hanging out with us. We meet you guys and hang out. Then we make the cruise amazing because there's a lot of country music. It is a big party at sea. The second sailing, which is, we did the first one already. The next one is March 2027. We leave from Tampa. We stop in Bimini, Key West, Cozumel. 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

Bobby Bones. Every year for Mother's Day, the whole family asks my wife what she wants. And she gets it. Food, gifts, alone time. It's all there for her. It's magical. She loves it. Every year for Father's Day, I'm rarely asked. I always give the same answer. I want a substantial amount of alone time. Instead, I get tools and gifts and not so subtle reminders that there's work that needs to be done around the house. I love my family. This one day, however, I need to make it clear that I'm serious about getting some time to myself. How can I make the point without coming off as pushy, ungrateful,

0: or mean-spirited. Just signed dad of three.
1: What? Just say what you want.
0: I think he has.
1: Okay, be more clear.
0: He says he always gives the same answer. I want a substantial amount of alone time. I don't know that those words, though, work.
2: So yeah, should you like, just say, like, just, I want to be alone?
1: Drop the word substantial and figure it out what it is you want to go do alone. Like, is it golf? Is it...
2: That's good.
1: The movies? Like, whatever. Like, this is specifically what I want. Like, be specific.
0: Even if your specific thing is to be alone in a dark room with nothing on, I think you need to at least make something up that you're doing so they think you're doing something to be alone.
1: And don't make it seem like I want to be alone in a dark room away from y'all.
0: Because that's what it feels like.
2: Yeah. Hold on. So you're saying lie?
0: I'm saying they're going to get their feelings hurt if you say, I just want to be alone. Because that means you don't want to be with them. Right. If you say something like, I just want to be myself and watch a movie. I've been looking forward to watching it and whatever. That doesn't feel like you hate them. That feels like you just want to watch a movie, even though you're not. You really just want to be alone.
2: But what if the wife says, like, okay, well, can we go with you?
0: No.
2: Oh, gosh.
0: Because I want to be alone. Then you got to go back to that.
1: Yeah. It's interesting this is coming from a guy because I feel like this is normally women on Mother's Day.
2: And that's what he's saying.
1: Yeah.
2: Like, it's so like, normal for women to be like, ah, you know, I just want to be alone. I want to go get my nails done. I want to spend the day by myself. But when a guy does it, can't.
0: It means he hates the family.
1: Wait, yeah. What? No. What I hear the norm. No, no, no, no. I think the norm is women end up doing a bunch of stuff with the family for Mother's Day and men go golf by themselves.
2: On
1: or with
2: Mother's
1: their
2: Day?
1: No. No, no, no, no. I'm separating the two holidays. On Mother's Day, women oftentimes, I'm generalizing here, do something with the family because they're not going to voice, oh, I want to go have some substantial time alone or whatever. They're starting to speak up, which I think is good. But men on Father's Day, generally, they're not like this guy. They're going out golfing.
0: My wife, this Mother's Day, she definitely wanted for a while to just hang out, like rest.
2: Yeah.
0: And so I took the baby and just took the baby. And then 30 minutes into the rest, she's like, nah, I'd rather be with you guys. Yeah. Now, but that's because we just had a baby.
1: Right. That might change.
0: Right. And I think it will change. And I don't think my wife is not afraid to ask for what she wants. For me, with Father's Day coming up, you know, I've tried to do a good job of saying and giving her real direction. She says, what do you want? And I say something spectacular. That's all.
1: Something spectacular.
2: No.
0: I just roll it.
2: Like, that means nothing.
0: Yeah.
1: What does that mean?
0: I don't know.
1: Something spectacular.
0: I don't know. Yeah, I don't know. I'm like, I want it to be awesome. She's like, you're not giving me any help at all. What does that mean? I don't know. I just want it to be awesome.
1: Good thing she's good at getting you gifts. Like, she crushes, because that would be hard.
0: She did say, well, you could go play golf with your friends, but they're all doing Father's Day too, and it's all at the same time, so it wouldn't
2: hold like, on. Work. That's not a bad idea.
0: What?
2: So I tell my wife, I want to play golf on Father's Day. You tell your wife, you want to play golf on Father's
0: Day. No, I want something spectacular.
2: Okay.
0: And I don't know what that means.
2: Even you don't know what that
0: means. I really don't have a clue. I just is kind of like, let's see what happens. My advice to you would be, I think you can get what you want. I think it is a semantics issue here. If you're just like, I want to be alone, that feels like you hate everybody. If it's like, hey, I just want to watch this movie or do something by myself, I think that's way different. So I would really treat it like that. Be a little more sensitive with your words so their feelings aren't hurt. Good luck to you, buddy. Hope yours is as spectacular as mine's gonna be.
3: 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Get your Bobby Bones on.
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1: A woman's been married 14 times to all these dudes, and they have no idea. We'll talk about that in just a second. A kid's lemonade stand got robbed. We'll talk about that in a second. And an idea that I have for a segment that I think every guy on the show is going to hate. That's coming up next as well.
0: Bobby Bones.
2: Mr. Bobby Bones.
1: Quick question. 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
1: These kids were robbed at gunpoint, the lemonade stand.
14: What?
1: This is from CBS. Go ahead.
15: In Boston earlier this week, a pair of robbers held up a kid's lemonade stand at gunpoint. The 12-year-old who runs it said one of the robbers asked if they accepted Apple Pay before flashing a gun and grabbing the cash box. Police released images of two suspects and are asking for the public's help.
16: One-way ticket to hell.
14: Oh, you want to get there quick? That's how you do it.
16: One-way ticket to hell. First class seat.
14: To what on
1: That's
14: earth?
1: Crazy. That's from CBS Evening News.
17: And an update, a 14-year-old was arrested.
1: Oh.
14: Oh, it's 14 years?
1: No, a 14-year-old.
14: Okay. Yeah.
1: Yeah, maybe you can work your way out of that ticket to hell.
18: Yeah.
1: You're a kid, you know, I don't like the gun, but you're a kid, you can work that off.
14: Yeah.
16: You got makes a chance sense. To go to heaven.
1: That stinks. All right, next up. Police in Las Vegas say a woman's accused of marrying multiple men as a part of a fraud scheme designed to, well, just get money and immigration advances. This is a clip. Get it.
19: 33-year-old Jia Ying Chen appeared in court on Wednesday. She faces bigamy, theft, and forgery charges. A prosecutor said Chen got married 5 times this year, and arrest reports show 14 different marriage certificates under her name and an alias since 2019. Metro police say she would meet men on social media, suggest they get married soon after, and break off contact after getting money from them.
20: Golly.
1: Get it, girl.
20: Can't even get a date.
1: Yeah.
20: She gets 5 marriages.
1: Oh,
14: you can't get a date?
20: Well,
1: Amy's I can't get a date. She married 5 times.
14: If that's bigamy when you marry 5
20: yeah.
14: times?
20: Mm-hmm.
14: Got it.
1: Well, it's not just 5 times.
14: But multiple times.
1: Yeah. Dang. These dudes must be down on their luck.
20: Mm-hmm. Vulnerable.
1: Yep. Quick marriages. I mean, Vegas is the place to do quick marriages, too.
14: Yeah. Or they just fell in love real.
1: Every one of them? All 5 times this year. 14 marriage certificates, dude, overall.
14: Dang.
1: MSN. Finally, the question is, how often should men see a proctologist? That's a butt doctor. So...
20: for what reason?
1: Because you're... what age do you start going?
20: Okay. So it's not colonoscopy. It's just checking the...
14: What are you checking?
1: Prostate.
14: Oh.
20: Okay.
1: Because you go in and they push.
20: Gotcha.
1: And they check it out.
14: And that's not what the colonoscopy does?
1: No. I had a tube go up me for that, because that goes into your guts.
14: Yikes.
1: Yeah, so
20: a camera, yeah.
1: You ever been in the...
14: No proctologists.
1: Men should start at 50, but this is from the American Cancer Society. What if we bring one in and we all get a test, a check, and then it's like...
14: A threefer?
1: We put it out to go, hey...
14: No, we got to stop doing this.
1: This is a public service announcement.
14: I don't want to be known as butt dude.
1: It's not. You're not butt dude. This is... you being responsible, dude, for other men that are listening.
14: Yeah, but it starts at 50. We're not there yet.
1: I know, but it does say men at high risk, including African Americans and men with a close relative diagnosed with prostate cancer, should start at 45.
20: Has anybody in either of y'all, any of y'all's family had prostate cancer?
14: Thank goodness.
20: Also,
1: I don't know.
20: How often, once you're 50, how often does it say?
14: Every year,
1: every
14: probably.
1: Week.
14: It's because you like it.
20: There's other
1: but
20: things.
1: But what a public service announcement for our listeners that it's not that big of a deal.
20: It's not.
1: We go into the... No,
14: it's a big deal.
1: We go into an office.
14: Uh-uh.
1: And everybody gets their prostate checked, all the guys here.
20: Mm-hmm.
1: And then it's like, look how easy it was.
14: Let's start with you.
1: Oh, I have no problem with it. I've had mine checked a few times.
14: Well, then let it rip, Chip.
1: I've done it a few times. I always pee a little.
17: No, why are you
14: saying that?
20: Wait,
17: see, don't say that.
1: They push on your prostate.
20: Oh, and it makes you pee.
1: A little bit.
14: It's like a dog when you pick it up.
1: What? I think that dog's excited. I don't think, for me, they push on a part of your body that physically makes you kind of pee a little.
14: That's crazy.
20: Yeah. Do they say, hey, heads up, you might pee a little? Or you just are like, oh.
14: Yeah, what was your reaction when you saw that?
1: No. I don't remember. I haven't peed every time. I think I've gotten 3 checks. I did have a lot of cancer in my family. Mm-hmm. And so I've gotten checked a few times. Because I've had colonoscopies too. And it pushes on that thing right in the middle.
14: Yeah.
1: You want to talk about?
14: Yeah.
1: And
14: it's got a name.
1: You pee. Well, not an official one.
14: That's what we call it.
20: I think it's my colonoscopy year. I have to go every 3 years.
14: But
20: and
14: you're
20: I think
14: 50?
20: No, but I'm just saying, as I'm supposed to go every 3 years, and I just realized, 2026, I think my last one was 2023.
1: Maybe we just line up a doctor and bring him in.
17: No. I'm not looking to pee.
1: Public. I think that was just weird for me. I think that just happened to me. But maybe we do that.

0: me something good.
1: After revisiting a place that changed his life more than 80 years ago, a Georgia veteran came home to the biggest surprise ever. Amy has this next in our segment called Tell Me Something Good.
2: Bobby Bones.
1: While the world watches the FIFA World Cup, Hyundai has eyes on the next generation of talent. The future stars already turning heads at age 14 because Next doesn't wait for an invitation, and neither does Hyundai. Hyundai has always moved the future within reach. 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It's already here. Next starts now. 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Saddle up for the McBee Dynasty. These cattle rancher brothers are used to horsing around, but this time the stakes are higher than ever. With their father's prison sentence looming, the family will have to buckle up as they face family tension, bankruptcy, and a trip to Las Vegas that will change their dynamics forever. With their legacy in jeopardy, can these cowboys save their farm, or will their family business go bust? 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
1: Camp Lejeune's 250th 4th of July celebration is going to be epic, and it will feature Dylan Scott.
12: Bobby sparked a heated debate with Old Dominion when he asked who is most likely to be late to a show.
13: That's up for debate between all of us against Trevor. We all say he's the latest. He says he's not.
14: I'm definitely not.
15: So it's definitely...
14: Here's the thing. I live in Franklin. I got like a 35-40 minute drive every time.
15: I do sympathize with that.
16: But that does make you late.
14: They had to come down to a meeting in Franklin the other day, and they realized that.
17: We were on time, though.
14: We were on time. You had one drive.
15: I love this.
14: 7,000. So when there's an accident,
15: so
14: they're like,
16: they start fist fighting. This is the greatest. This is the day Old Dominion broke up right here on our show.
13: Thanks.
16: Wow.
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0: You're going to hear my conversation with Russell Dickerson, where he talks about a certain country artist that showed up and just gave him stacks and stacks of cash, like $10,000 and just stacks of cash. We'll get to that later in the show. But if you have to leave, go check out today's Bobby Bones Show podcast because it will be on there. Also, we do a whole half hour personal tell me something good from all of our personal lives on the Bobby Bones Show podcast feed as well. So it's all up there. Check it out. Yesterday, we talked about Scuba and Ray driving to Chicago to compete in a Papa Shot, a little basketball game tournament. It didn't quite end how I thought. Kind of did, but not fully. So check that out, too. It's the Bobby Bones Show podcast. It's up. Thank you.
2: Come on, man.

0: It's time for the good news
1: with Amy.
2: Tell me something good.
3: So we recently had the 82nd anniversary of D-Day. And J. Keith Lancaster, who's now 100 years old, got to go to Normandy, France for the 82nd anniversary. He flew B-24 bombers. He survived being shot down twice during 33 combat missions. And he just got to spend 10 days in France through this program provided by Delta Airlines and the Best Defense Foundation. At 100 years old, he's getting to go back and like see that stuff. For me, that'd probably be really hard, but also really special at the same time.
4: Yeah, I think both can be true.
3: Mm-hmm.
4: Also, if I'm 100, because I get dehydrated on a plane now, just, you know, flying from here to Memphis, and I'm less than half his age. If I'm 100 flying to France,
5: yeah,
4: you got to IV me with some liquid. That's crazy.
3: He called the trip unforgettable. He reflected on all the young soldiers that were buried there and the lives that they might have lived. And then when he returned to Georgia, all these local veterans and the American Legion riders, you know, on their bikes, whole community of supporters, they lined his driveway with American flags and escorted him like home. It's just like he had a really cool return as well.
4: I didn't know there was a sequel to your story. I thought he just went. Then Amy hit us with part two there.
3: It's a double.
4: Yeah, that's a great one. There you go. That's what it's all about.
0: That was Tell Me Something Good.
1: Bobby Bones.
5: Yeah.
4: All right, coming up next, Russell Dickerson. He has songs like Yours.
6: Thank God I'm yours.
4: Blue Tacoma, which is
6: Tacoma, California.
4: And this song was massive. Happened to me. Here you go.
6: And now she's singing, girls. Just wanna have fun.
4: All right, Russell Dickerson next.
1: Yeah.

0: story comes to us from Ontario, Canada. A pilot with Air Canada since 2009 has been busted with no pilot license.
1: Wow.
2: So was it no or the wrong?
0: I mean, I guess it's wrong. He fudged it where he could do commercial flights.
2: Yeah, you can't fudge that.
3: So he was like a private
0: pilot?
2: It's different. Yeah, it's definitely different. And there's different pilot license for planes that you can fly
1: specifically. You have to get certified.
2: Like, if I got my driver's license, I can drive a Hyundai, a Volvo, I can drive any of that.
3: Sure.
2: It's not like that with a plane. You can't get in a little plane and be like, you know what, I think I want to get in the old Tucson.
3: Yeah. But you do need, like, a license to drive a semi. Like, a different one.
2: I had to get one of those. Yeah.
1: A CDL?
2: I did, yeah. I had to get one of those. It's very hard.
1: So could you have fudged it, though? Figured it out?
3: Did you even think about that?
2: I never thought about it because I didn't want to, like, I didn't want to not have the capability, because I felt like for me to learn all of that gave me at least an understanding of the capabilities I needed to have in my mind. I didn't want to, like, risk people's lives. This dude over here is...
0: So he did over 900 flights.
2: All safe?
0: All safe.
2: Bump them.
0: And Air Canada said that, look, they did training every 6 months to refresh their pilots. And the reason he got busted is he was up for promotion to captain.
1: Oh, wow.
2: It's
3: like, does he never have to show his license? Ever?
2: I don't think you get pulled over in the air.
3: But like, for like training, you know, like you sign up for something.
1: But once you're in the system, you're in.
3: That's right.
2: The fact that he did it so well and was going to be promoted is wild. So this is what I think. He gets in trouble. You say it's Canada?
0: Yeah.
2: Canada's awesome. They're way cooler than we are. They have a better prison system. You go and you do a year in jail, pilot jail. I don't know what that means. And then pilot jail.
1: Okay.
2: And then you have a chance to prove and take the real test. And then it's a story for everybody else. Don't do this. He goes and talks.
3: But if he fails the test.
2: But the dude's been like flying so good, they're giving him a promotion.
3: I know. It's crazy.
2: Like even that movie, Catch Me If You Can, like that dude ended up being like doing some time, but then saving people.
1: Well, yeah, but then he's helped the FBI.
2: That's what I'm saying, like saving people by helping the FBI.
1: Gotcha.
2: Man, that's bold.
1: I wonder, saving, because he also pretended to be a doctor too, right?
0: Yes, he did.
2: Give him medical license if he did good. Okay.
0: I'm Lunchbox. That's your bonehead story of the day.
2: Saddle up for the McBee dynasty. For these cattle rancher brothers, the stakes are high and their legacy is on the line. Can these cowboys save the farm, or will their family business go bust? The McBee Dynasty. New episodes on Bravo and streaming on Peacock.
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2: Always love talking to Russell Dickerson. All right, Blue Tacoma. And this song happened to me. Now she's singing, girls just wanna have fun. All right, here he is, Russell Dickerson.
6: Bobby Bone. This is the Bobby Bone Show.
2: Like, happened to me was massive. That song, what was the deal with the song? Did you know that it was going to be, was it all viral that launched, like, for people to see it? Because you did some really funny videos.
7: Yeah, I mean, happened to me, honestly, was we sat on it we wrote it in 2023, and it didn't come out till 25.
2: Did you not think it was special?
7: No, honestly. I thought it was, like, a fun song, we'll do it live, definitely going on the album. Could be a single, maybe, you know, one single two or something. Yeah. It honestly just so happened to be like, okay, we all kind of agreed that that was going to be the first instant grat track off the album, how they do.
2: Target exclusive back in the day.
7: Yeah. And so I was like, all right, cool. We're going to do the freaking come up with something to post TikTok, do the teasers. And I was like, it was honestly like poking fun at the dance culture. Like you got to have a dance to have a hit song. And I was like, okay, I'm just going to do every stupid dance that I can think of. And my guy's going to cut it all together. The first one was in a hotel gym and just, you know, Napoleon Dynamite and it, whatever. And my guy cut it all together. We put it out and it was just like, boom, like a million, 2 million. I don't know, whatever it is.
2: First video popped.
7: Yeah. So that was like, we're like, oh, snap.
2: Do more.
7: Instantly. Yeah. It was instantly like, okay, cool. We found something that's like catching with the algorithm or whatever it is. And then we just like doubled down.
2: Was there a point where you had done so many that you're thinking, man, we've done too many. It's played out. But in reality, that's not that world. It's do as many as you possibly can.
7: Yeah.
2: Did you start to feel like, okay, guys, we've done six of these. We're probably done.
7: I mean, I feel like we could keep going.
2: Okay, good.
7: You know, it's like, why not? It's more so like people asking to do them with me. It's like, we're like on the streets of Ireland or something. And they're like, because they were obviously coming to the show. We were doing whatever. And I was like, can we do the dance? And then it's like, everybody's. But you know what? It was a moment in time. It was a cultural moment in time.
2: Would you see whenever the videos were streaming high, TikTok or Instagram or whatever, would you see a direct correlation with the song streaming?
7: Yeah. I mean, it was all in, I guess, like the middle of 2025 last year. Of when it was just like, I don't know, however many millions a week. And it was all just like swirling. And then it started going to pop radio, you know, and it was all just swirling at the same time.
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3: My version of your career is, here's a guy, he did what people didn't think. He got a song and it popped. Great job. Got a second song. Okay, well, that's pretty much, that's where it's going to last. He's right mm-hmm. there, exactly. Then you hit a new level, and then usually you're like, okay, everybody just kind of classifies you as that mid kind of artist, and you're doing your own shows for sure, mm-hmm. and you're headlining, but rarely does it pop to that next level after that long.
4: Mm-hmm.
3: Because like you said, you've been grinding for 15 years. It's like there is a new version of you that's even bigger that usually you don't see people grow out of after year 5 or 6.
4: Yeah.
3: When I say that, is that the version in your mind?
4: Yeah, totally. I mean, up right before happened to me, end of 24, I was like, you know, without getting overly spiritual, I was just like, God, I think I might be done. Like, what am I doing? I feel like I'm on a treadmill and I'm like sprinting, but like, I'm not going anywhere. I'm working so hard, nothing like, cause I feel like he gave me this dream of kind of where it is now. Like, when is it enough? Like, that is 11,000 packed into a amphitheater. I'll be happy for the rest of my career. That's great. But you know what I mean? Like, I was like, where is this? I feel like I'm stuck. Same thing, same club, same venues over and over, year after year. You know what I mean?
3: Well, it's not just you. I've just seen that plateau happen. By the way, if happened to me never happens to you, that's funny. But if it never happens to you, you had a freaking awesome career.
4: Mm-hmm. Yeah.
3: Like one that 99.8% of every artist would dream of having.
4: Mm-hmm.
3: And I've just seen so many times where people get to that great spot. They've got a few number ones. They can tour on it the rest of their life, be comfortable, and that's it. That's their plateau.
4: Yeah.
3: But something's happened to you that I haven't seen happen here in my 15 years in town, where it's like, boom, ceiling popped through again.
4: Yeah.
3: And again, I've told you, I'm not just telling you that here. I've told you that even privately.
4: Yeah.
3: But it's been really cool to see. And I think now you should be in consideration for that Male Artist of the Year, even the Entertainer of the Year type conversation. And those are the conversations people have to talk about you in before you actually get in them.
4: True.
3: But it's so hard to have people recognize you for that whenever they know you. It's kind of intern syndrome, meaning if you intern at a business and you raise up through the ranks, even if you're freaking second in command, the CEO still knows you as an intern.
4: Yep. That's so on the button, dude, because, I mean, I grew up here, and, like, I feel like Nashville's little brother. That's exactly what it feels like. You know, it's like, oh, yeah, little Russell, I remember when he brought me his first song, you know? I remember he was like, he was hopping around town, you know, trying to get a deal, trying to do this, trying to do that. It's like little Russell syndrome.
3: Little Russell, who paid $5 for his first video that went big. How crazy. Good for him.
4: Yeah.
3: He really made it.
4: Yeah.
5: Bobby Bones, come on.
1: More with Russell Dickerson on the way. The most expensive end of tour gift he's ever been given. It is crazy. We'll talk money with Russell Dickerson next.
5: Get your Bobby Bones on.
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7: Check. Bobby Bones.
6: All right, big Russell Dickerson fan. You would know this song, Yours.
8: Thank God I'm yours.
6: Was talking to him about the coolest gifts that he's been given by other country artists.
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10: Bobby Bones.
6: Do you collect anything?
11: Not really.
6: You don't collect cards or anything in any way?
11: No.
6: Sports cards?
11: No.
6: That's next for you. Do you collect watches at all?
11: Just kind of. I'm new to the game. They've been like tour gifts, you know?
6: People have given you watches?
11: Mm-hmm.
6: Who gave you a watch?
11: Darius and Lady A in 2018.
6: Did they go in to give you a watch?
11: Yeah.
6: Was it Rolex?
11: Mm-hmm.
6: That's awesome. Is it that one?
11: No, Milgauss. The Milgauss, which is discontinued. Everybody, like, they were like, so what kind of watches you, like, what do you want? I was like, gold, I want some diamonds, like, I want, not diamonds, but maybe one at the top. And they're like, no, we got you.
6: That's
11: and I'm
6: cool.
11: So glad.
6: That's awesome.
11: They did.
6: Did they engrave it?
11: Mm-hmm. Summer Plays On Tour 2018. And then Tim McGraw at the end of a 2022 tour sat down outside my bus and just slapped me a 20 bands. Just a crispy 20 G's.
6: No way.
11: Yeah.
6: No.
11: Just like stood up, took it out of his back pocket. He's like, there you go, buddy. What a great tour.
6: He gave you $20,000 in cash?
11: Cash. Cold, hard cash. Yeah. So I sat on it for a while, just trying to find the right one. And then
6: you bought a watch with the settled, money he gave you?
11: Yeah. Settle on this guy. Yeah.
6: That's awesome.
11: Yeah.
6: When he walked in, did he have a big lump in his pants? And you're like,
11: oh, yeah, dude.
6: What's the big lump?
11: He was caked up.
6: Yeah.
11: Bro.
6: And then it turns out it was
11: like,
6: 20 grand in
11: cash.
6: He
11: does work out a lot.
12: Yes, Bobby Bones.
6: All right, more with Russell Dickerson in just a second. He went gambling with the Jonas Brothers, and how much money is he making now? Russell Dickerson coming up, but let's play his song, Blue Tacoma, now on the Bobby Bones Show.

0: I was talking to Russell Dickerson about gambling with the Jonas Brothers in Vegas. Here you go. Bobby Bones. This is the Bobby Bones Show. So I don't know those guys, but they seem like they're nice guys.
1: They're so great. Like, we were in Vegas for, I played. I had a show at Planet Hollywood, and then they were there the next night. And then at like 9 a.m., Nick texts me. He's like, hey, I think you're in Vegas. He's like, you want to come out tonight and sing? Did their podcast, hung out, you know, after, played roulette till 1 in the morning, just homies.
0: With those guys?
1: Yeah.
0: Did people bother them?
1: No, I mean, they have their own
0: Got it.
1: Section of the hotel, you know. Not just a room, like a whole piano hall.
0: No.
1: I mean, it was just their squad.
0: On the casino floor, though.
1: Oh, no, yeah, private room.
0: Yeah, really?
1: Yeah.
0: That's pretty cool.
1: Blackjack, roulette. Maybe something else? Craps.
0: What were they betting a hand?
1: Dude, I put 500 down just for roulette.
0: Deck total, not a bet. Not every single bet.
1: I don't know.
0: Were you betting 500 every time they spun the wheel?
1: No.
0: Okay.
1: $250.
0: Okay.
1: Nick came down and put three grand, not per hand.
0: Okay.
1: But just in, and then it wasn't crazy money. Not like Dana White Taylor LeWan.
0: $1 million a hand.
1: Throwing, yeah. Like, it's nothing like that.
0: You're making good money though now too, right?
1: I know.
0: You're selling a lot of tickets.
1: Yeah,
0: that's cool.
1: Yeah,
0: like you're making good money now, right? Mm-hmm.
1: What's good? What is good money? It's all going into our house. I'll tell you that. So it's what it feels like.
0: But you're making good money, meaning after you pay for all the overhead, mm-hmm. there's still a comfortable amount left.
1: Yeah. Yeah.
0: That's the best place to be.
1: We're making comfortable money.
0: I saw your show, the one you did, I think it was in Michigan?
1: Mm-hmm. Grand Rapids.
0: The thing was huge.
1: Huge.
0: You said it was the biggest show you'd ever sold.
1: Yeah. Yeah, that was crazy.
0: How many tickets?
1: About 11,000.
0: Dude, that's wild.
1: Yeah.
0: In an awesome way. I don't mean that as an insult. Like, that's really wild. That's really awesome.
1: It is. But also, it's awesome and it is wild. Like, it feels like it's not me. I'm like, are you sure you're at the right concert? Because, like, for 15 years, it's been just 25 people, 50 people, 100, 1,000, you know. One of the posts we did was, like, hey, we kept coming back to the same venue for 5 years. You know what I mean? The same venue, 20 Monroe, came back the next year, came back 2 years later. You know what I mean? It's always that venue. And then for some reason, boom, 11,000.
0: What if there were, like, 3,000 people that thought they were coming to WrestleMania? And they're like, where's Cody Rhodes?
1: This is an empty block of just
0: like, what the heck? Where's the ring?
1: Roman Reigns?
0: Where's the ring? The Bobby Bones Show. All right, good to talk to Russell Dickerson. That interview is an hour long. If you want to go watch it, it's on Netflix. Just search for the Bobbycast. You can also listen to the podcast on iHeartRadio. So Netflix and also the podcast, wherever you get your podcasts. Bobby Bones, come on. This woman's grossed out. She went on a first date with a guy and he brought his dog and did something weird with the dog. We'll talk about that next. Bobby
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11: Bobby Bones.
0: Yeah. All right, voicemail.
12: Hey, Bobby. I had a first date last night, and we were at a brewery, and the guy brought his dog and, like, let the dog drink from his beer glass. And I was just wondering, studio's thoughts, because for me, that was a tough pill to swallow. I'm going to be honest. Curious what y'all think. Is it gross? Should I never speak to him again?
0: I think, first of all, if he's not telling you he's bringing his dog on a first date and he brings his dog on a first date, that's kind of weird. And I'm a dog guy. Because you don't know if the person on the first date even has a dog allergy.
13: Mm-hmm.
0: There's a lot of things. Just show up with your dog? That'd be like showing up to your kid on the first date without saying, I'm bringing my kid.
1: It's weird.
13: Yeah, a kid would be way
0: But it still would be odd. You're like, well, you should just say something.
13: Yeah.
0: So I think that's weird.
11: What's the problem here?
13: The drinking.
11: The dog drinking the beer.
0: But that's the second thing. Is there three? The second thing is you're giving a dog beer.
11: Right. And that's
0: aside
11: what I'm
0: from
11: thinking.
0: Even the beer drinking out of his glass. You're giving a dog beer. I don't love that. In college, they used to do that. And I get so mad.
11: And the dog would like kind of fall
0: it
11: over.
0: It was stupid.
11: Yeah.
0: It's so stupid. And then three is dog's drinking out of his glass and he's drinking out of it. Yeah. So all three of those. Amy, if that happened on a first date, your thoughts?
13: I don't care if he brings his dog and the beer thing, as long as it's not having too much. The main thing here is that he's drinking after his dog has licked his drink. Like, no. Ew, that's what's happening at home. I don't.
0: So you think he's putting peanut butter on places and letting the dog go to town, or what?
13: Goodness. I don't like it. I don't like it.
0: I think the weirdest part is he brought his dog and didn't say he was bringing his dog. That to you isn't the weirdest part?
13: No, because I mean, who knows? I don't know the details of how they connected. They could have seen photos. She may have dogs. He might be like, oh, she likes dogs. It's just weird.
0: Dogs can't really metabolize what's in beer anyway. Like, that part to me is bad. You can't give a dog beer.
11: Mm-hmm.
0: They can't metabolize that.
11: But they do get drunk.
0: Yeah, quicker, and then they could die.
11: Yeah,
13: that's really
11: bad. I don't like that
13: part. Now that I think about it.
0: But yours is mostly the drinking after. Mine's bringing you.
11: Yeah, it's the getting the dog drunk. Like don't.
13: He's not getting the dog.
11: Yes, he is. Don't let the dog.
13: A sip or two isn't going to get the dog drunk.
11: No, yes, it will. Don't let the dog drink beer. That's not good for the dog.
13: Y'all are not disturbed by the sharing of the
0: least.
13: Germs?
0: Okay, if I'm ranking, it's bringing the dog without saying.
11: That's weird.
0: Giving the dog. I'm switching it. Giving the dog the alcohol is one. Bringing the dog without saying is two. And the drinking after, whatever. Whatever.
13: Wow, mine's drinking after the dog. Giving the dog beer and then bringing the dog. Like, I don't even care about that.
0: Okay. You guys hit us up. Voicemail. We'll answer these stupid questions. I don't think it's stupid for you, but we turn it into something stupid. 877-77-BOBBY.
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3: The Reese brothers were running a lemonade stand in Kansas City, Kansas. Lemonade here, get your lemonade. $1 a cup. And some neighbor said, oh, they're running that without a permit. Calls 911. Police officer responds, says, what's the problem? You guys got a lemonade stand? Let me get a cup of that. Then he gets on the radio, says, hey guys, everybody working out there? If you happen to be in the area, these kids are running a lemonade stand. They could sure use your business. And so other police officers showed up and started buying lemonade, and they made $300 from the lemonade stand.
4: Those neighbors are losers.
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4: 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Good for those kids. That is what it's all about.
0: That was Tell Me Something Good.

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0: All right, morning corny.
5: The morning corny.
6: Why do basketball players love cookies and milk?
0: Why do basketball players love cookies and milk?
6: They can dunk them.
5: That was the morning corny.
0: Level one. We had nailed that.
6: I should have saved that for investigative.
0: No, don't save us the easy ones. Just go with whatever comes to you naturally on Thursdays.
6: Okay.
0: Tuesday reviews day, stuff that we've watched. I did finish Your Friends and Neighbors, which is the John Hamm show. Pretty good. 3.5 fancy cars.
7: Dang. Okay. So not that good.
0: Out of five. It was good. Season one was good. Season two was pretty good. It's hard to follow it up with an equal season. You?
6: Yeah, that's what I finished as well. And I give it 3.5 out of 5 porta potties.
0: I liked it. I would recommend it.
6: I would too.
7: You don't sound convincing, guys.
6: Like, if you have nothing, I wasn't as into it as I was the first season.
0: I agree.
6: And you just have to be prepared for just some ridiculousness.
0: Yeah, and mostly we'd watch a lot of this new Spider-Man show, and that was mine, and my wife's was Your Friends and Neighbors, and I just wanted to finish Your Friends and Neighbors so I could watch all Spider-Man. So
7: we
0: finished it all. Yeah, okay. Eddie.
7: Yeah, I watched a documentary called The Volcano, and it's about a volcano in New Zealand that is open for tourists to go look. It's not really an active volcano, and a bunch of tourists go, and while they're on the island, guess what?
0: Mother Nature, it goes off.
7: Mother Nature changes its mind, and it starts going off. So the story is about that and the rescue of how they rescued the people that were on the volcano.
0: Wow.
7: It's a crazy documentary. It's a couple years old, and so I'm surprised I hadn't heard of it before. But once I watched it, I loved it. I'm going to give it 4 helicopters out of 5.
0: I'm surprised you hadn't heard of it, too. You're just a big volcano guy.
5: Yeah.
0: Everybody knows that about you. If there's something volcano, it usually goes right to you.
7: I think I'm getting fed a lot of documentaries these days.
0: Hey, Movie Mike, did you watch the Alien movie?
8: Yeah, Disclosure Day, the Spielberg movie.
0: I can't wait to watch it.
8: I think my expectations were too high. Uh-oh. I didn't love it. And I love the concept about it. It's like a cybersecurity expert who uncovers this truth about aliens and wants to tell the entire world. So we're all going to learn about aliens. It was much more of a thriller. It was like a lot of chase scenes.
0: I guess I wanted kind of a half docu, half alien time travel. I don't know what I wanted.
8: I think I just wanted my mind to be blown a little bit more. So I give it 3 out of 5 spaceships.
0: Oh, that's disappointing.
7: Mike, did it feel rushed because of everything that's going on? Like, oh, we got to get this movie out now.
8: It felt dated because this is kind of happening now. It doesn't feel novel anymore.
0: It's kind of like The Boys. When The Boys was happening on Amazon, like a lot of that stuff was happening in real life. They made it like completely absurd.
8: It doesn't seem as crazy.
0: And then it's not as crazy because a lot of the stuff they were making absurd is happening in real life, which is nuts. You know, you watch The Boys?
6: No, but it is interesting that like when stuff crazier happens in real life than TV, I've noticed that in a couple shows where I'm like, I used to think this was ridiculous.
7: Yeah, but it's real.
0: Yeah. Lunchbox?
5: Yeah, I saw Kung Fu Panda 4. And let me tell you, it's not as good as the first three. Like, I don't know what they're doing, but I think they're just forcing them at this point. It was kind of boring, wasn't that good. At the end, I was like, really? I give it 2.5 staffs of wisdoms out of 5.
0: They rarely are as good, you know? Usually it's like...
5: Yeah, because it was so good in the beginning, like Kung Fu Panda. I was like, this is actually fun. And then it gets to this one, I'm like, what are we doing? Like, we're just forcing a plot line right now.
0: I hate when they force plot lines in animated movies. No.
7: Cartoons.
0: All right, we'll do more on the podcast. 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
2: That lady on Friday leaving the voicemail about bread and breadcrumbs. I'm a full-time worker. Yeah, no, I definitely make more money than my husband. He works part-time. And you know what's even greater about him working part-time? I don't do laundry. If I ask him to do the dishes, he does the dishes. If he cooks, okay. I was just sitting in my car driving home saying, what is wrong with people? Have a good day.
1: Yeah, that's one that elicited a lot of responses. Remember, because she was like, I work full-time, and then I get home, and I do everything at home. It's my job.
3: Because she's the woman.
1: Because she's the woman.
4: She's the
1: breadcrumbs. And we were like, what is happening right now? So, yeah, I'm glad you called. Yeah, a lot of voicemails on that one. Hey, leave us a voicemail at any time. 877-77-BOBBY. Yes, Bobby Bones. Another week, and I will share with you Giving Tuesday. I think this is week 4 of Giving Tuesday. And also, people keep sliding into Lunchbox's DMs, and he's getting really mad about it, too. We'll talk about that next. Get your Bobby Bones on. Hey, it's Bobby Bones. We've all done it before. 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

0: High School, North Lenoir High School, and the Early College earned a record-breaking $37 million in academic scholarships, setting a district record for the sixth year in a row. 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We are excited to see where your journey takes you. 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
4: Bobby Bone Show. Amy, how's it going?
5: Good. Just curious about Giving Tuesday.
4: Yes. Today's Giving Tuesday.
6: Oh, yeah, today.
5: Today's the day.
4: So I go through my DMs and just find people that could use some help and help them. And so there's a couple things, though, that I've started doing. If it's like for multiple thousands of dollars, I don't look at it. That's how I get scammed. Like, if I get scammed for a couple hundred bucks, $400, I'm good with that. I'm not getting scammed for thousands of dollars. So that's one. And two, you got to make it easy on me and put your Venmo. And so I just go through my DMs and look for people that can use help. And the reason I do this is because of all the negativity that I associate with social media. So I found a way to combat that. And so here we go. Let's do a couple of them. Number one, I'll read you one by protecting the folks here. Hey, Bobby, I've been listening for many years and love the show. I recently had emergency quadruple bypass. I'm retired. Hospital bill, could you help? And so I covered a part of the hospital bill.
7: It's pretty good.
4: Pretty good. It was for thousands. I didn't give thousands because I don't want to, I don't mind getting scammed for a few hundred. Don't want to get scammed for thousands. Mm-hmm. But that was one, a pretty good one. Here's one. Bobby, our Chiweenie got bitten by a random stray dog.
5: A Chihuahua weenie dog?
4: That's what it is.
7: Yeah. It's a hybrid.
4: So it'd be a chai weenie?
5: Chiweenie.
4: Okay. I'm looking at it. Oh.
7: Is it cute?
4: I'm looking at Google images.
7: Oh.
4: So yes.
7: not the actual dog.
4: Not the one. Thankfully, we were able to separate them. However, we had to take our dog into the emergency vet. The bill was blah, blah, blah. Now our electric bill is due Friday. We cannot afford to pay it. And so I paid their electric bill.
7: Oh.
4: They paid for the dog. They just needed help with the electric bill.
7: Okay. I didn't expect that one coming.
4: What?
7: Because I thought you were helping with the dog.
8: Yeah.
4: They didn't need the dog.
7: Interesting.
5: This is like medical minute.
4: They said, we paid for the dog. Now we need help with the electric bill.
7: Pretty good.
4: Okay. Another one is pickleball camp for their 10-year-old daughter.
8: Oh, my gosh.
4: What's up?
5: I mean, but that's something you're passionate about, so that tracks.
7: Sure.
4: What am I passionate about?
5: Pickleball.
4: I mean, I don't know if I'm passionate about it, but yeah.
5: Yes, you are. And youth sports.
4: Yeah, just kids having a chance to play sports. So I cover... What are you covering your head for?
8: Because they don't need to go to camp. They can go to the court down the street. It's absolutely free.
4: But you don't...
8: Oh, my God.
4: Get training and with other kids and competition and... learning. They can't afford the camp. I'll pay for the camp.
7: No, that's really sweet of you.
4: Thank you. It's not a big deal.
7: Because sometimes like people go to camp and if you can't afford it, you're just like, wow, look, everybody's going to camp except me.
8: Camp is a luxury,
7: exactly,
8: guys.
7: Exactly, and they can't afford it.
8: Okay, so you can't afford a luxury. A lot of people can't. You're not supposed to go to camp.
5: Wait, what? You're not supposed to go.
4: I wouldn't have got to go to church camp as a kid if someone didn't pay for it.
5: Sponsored
4: right.
5: It, yeah.
4: I would not have been able to go had people not paid for my church camp.
8: But you're not supposed to go.
4: It's a luxury.
5: Have you never been to any sort of camp ever?
8: I went to one camp one summer, one week, after wearing on my mom for 6 years. She budgeted a little different so I could go. If you really want to send your kids and you can't afford it, budget differently, try something, then you can really afford it. I'm just saying.
5: This is my,
4: I couldn't afford a camp.
8: My sister and brother me to go never to went to a camp.
5: It always goes back to like what he did as a child.
7: No.
5: So camp.
7: Yes, it does, dude.
8: It's not about my childhood.
4: It literally is. That's exactly the story you told.
8: No, no, she said, did you ever go to camp? And I said, one time.
5: Yeah, but it was a big deal. You wanted to go to camp. It took 6 years.
8: Yeah, my mom got mad at AJ because he would go to camp, and I would tell her, man, AJ's going to camp. AJ's go, and I'd wear her down. I'd just wear on her all year about AJ.

0: going to camp, and finally she had to figure out a way to get me to camp.
1: Yeah. So anyway, I sent a 10-year-old to pickleball camp.
2: Oh, my gosh. Okay. So annoying.
1: Because it's about more than pickleball.
3: Right.
1: Here's another one. I think I did 5 this week.
3: Wow.
1: Hey, Bobby, like you, I never went to the dentist as a kid. I'm now 35 and have spent a few thousand dollars fixing my teeth over the past 10 years. My insurance hit its max, so I owe $250 for a procedure I had in March. Any way you could help? So I've been mowed. It's a luxury getting your teeth fixed. How do you feel about that one?
0: I'm not buying it. I don't believe your insurance runs out. Like,
4: it does run out.
0: No, you meet a deductible and then they pay for everything. There's no...
4: Not dental.
0: What?
4: Dental's kind of the opposite. It's like you have this much coverage and everything else you have to cover.
0: I have no idea about that. I've never seen that happen.
4: I just went through it with my root canal.
0: Did you email Bobby? He'll pay for it.
4: I didn't DM Bobby. Gosh, I should have with my Venmo.
0: Like, what are you thinking, man?
4: And then the camp. My son has 2 camps this week.
0: Exactly. I mean, you want to send your kids to camp?
1: People are reaching out to Lunchbox now.
0: Yeah, I'm getting DMs saying, hey, Giving Tuesday, can you help me? And I'm like, guys, do you listen to the show? How stupid are you? I am not doing Giving Tuesday. Barking up the wrong tree. I don't know why people think I am Bobby. I am not doing Giving Tuesday. You don't have to send me a DM. I'm not going to help you out. End of story.
4: You know what's dumb about the DMs? I've been getting the same kind of DMs.
0: See? That's what
4: they're so dumb because they go, hey, Eddie. And then you read next line, hey, Bobby. Will you help me with this? Like, you just cut and pasted the message you said to Bobby. He didn't respond to you.
1: I have so many. I don't see them all now. I try to go through. That's where we are. We'll do it another week at least one more week, and we'll see how it goes. But my Instagram is Mr. Bobby Bones. You can slide into my DMs. I only go into my DMs on Tuesday. Only look at comments pretty much on Tuesday as well. But do not slide into Lunchbox's DMs.
0: Please don't. It's so annoying.
1: He wants to do Taking Tuesday.
0: Yeah, where you guys donate money to me.
1: Give stuff to him. Bobby Bones. And now here's Parmalee, Take My Name.

0: had a moment of empathy, new empathy, something I did not understand until recently. And I was like, dang. We'll talk about that next.
1: Bobby wanted to know if Jason Aldean's kids think he's cool.
0: Do your kids think you're cool?
2: I don't know.
0: They've gotten older, so now they kind of see what's really going on.
2: Yeah, I mean, I think they get it. You know, it's just different. I mean, when they're your kids, I mean, your dad, you may do something cool, but, you know, at the end of the day, they don't care. I mean, they don't know any different. To them, it's very normal and, you know, whatever. So I hope they think I'm cool, and part of the legacy I want to leave is for them and their families and all that stuff. And so if they don't think it's cool yet, I hope they will at some point.
3: Yeah. The Bobby Bones Show.
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13: I had a moment of true empathy, sympathy the other day. We were on a flight. We were going down to Florida to do some work stuff. And there was a new mom with a baby, and the baby would not stop crying. I'm talking about the baby was screaming. Now, past me, but it felt bad for the mom for sure. Current me, I just wanted to like give her a hug and be like, nobody here is bothered by this. Not a single person is put out because your baby's crying. We actually all, like, what can we do? We have your back. I felt so bad for her. I mean, I put my headphones in and turned it up a little bit so I didn't hear it. But I still, it was the first time that ever like hit me in my gut where I just felt so bad for her because she doesn't want the baby to cry. The baby doesn't want to cry. Nobody in the plane wants the baby. Nobody wants this to happen, and yet it's happening. And I was just hoping she wasn't getting any side eyes or anything.
14: Mm-hmm.
13: So then on the flight back, that we had another mom with a newborn baby, and she was just kind of shaking it. And I'm going, I wonder what that nap schedule is for that baby. Because now I think about this stuff. And if like she's not on her sleep schedule and now she's got to get on a plane and her ears are... I guess I'm growing up, guys.
15: You're finally growing up.
13: Here I am.
14: Finally growing up.
13: Yeah, I felt real bad for that mom. I know Eddie once... Did you do the candy thing?
15: Oh, yeah. I took a bunch of lollipops on the plane because we talked about it.
13: Not for the kids.
15: No, it's for the people sitting around us because just in case this baby starts crying, here, look. Here's some treats
13: for everybody sitting around.
15: To let you know that, like, we're sorry already. Like, before it even happens, we're sorry.
14: Yeah, there's nothing you can do.
13: I never was mad at it, but now I felt that.
14: Mm-hmm.
13: I feel sad for everybody. I know she's stressed, not only just about the baby, but she's also stressed going, I know everybody's upset that the baby's crying on the plane. So,
15: you know what's crazy? I didn't even hear that. Like, I don't hear babies crying anymore.
13: Because
15: there's so much sound in my life with four boys that, like, I don't hear things. I don't. You're talking
14: like,
15: about
14: there's
15: this?
14: A baby crying?
15: Yeah. I'm like, I just don't hear that anymore.
13: Do you hear the plane engine?
15: I don't know. You're listening
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0: While the world watches the FIFA World Cup, Hyundai has eyes on the next generation of talent. The future stars already turning heads at age 14 because Next doesn't wait for an invitation, and neither does Hyundai. Hyundai has always moved the future within reach. They did it by making advanced safety standard on every vehicle and engineering EVs with ultra-fast charging capability, and they're still doing it every day because the future isn't some far-off concept. It's already here. Next starts now. Hyundai, an official partner of FIFA. Saddle up for the McBee Dynasty. These cattle rancher brothers are used to horsing around, but this time the stakes are higher than ever. With their father's prison sentence looming, the family will have to buckle up as they face family tension, bankruptcy, and a trip to Las Vegas that will change their dynamics forever. With their legacy in jeopardy, can these cowboys save their farm, or will their family business go bust? 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
3: Tell me something good.
4: So we recently had the 82nd anniversary of D-Day. And J. Keith Lancaster, who's now 100 years old, got to go to Normandy, France for the 82nd anniversary. He flew B-24 bombers. He survived being shot down twice during 33 combat missions. And he just got to spend 10 days in France through this program provided by Delta Airlines and the Best Defense Foundation. At 100 years old, he's getting to go back and like see that stuff. For me, that'd probably be really hard, but also really special at the same time.
0: Yeah, I think both can be true. Mm-hmm. Also, if I'm 100, because I get dehydrated on a plane now, just, you know, flying from here to Memphis, and I'm less than half his age. If I'm 100 flying to France,
5: yeah,
0: you got to IV me with some liquid. That's crazy.
4: He called the trip unforgettable. He reflected on all the young soldiers that were buried there and the lives that they might have lived. And then when he returned to Georgia, all these local veterans and the American Legion riders, you know, on their bikes, whole community of supporters, they lined his driveway with American flags and escorted him like home. It's just like he had a really cool return as well.
0: I didn't know there was a sequel to your story. I thought he just went. Then Amy hit us with part two there.
4: It's a double.
0: Yeah, that's a great one. There you go. That's what it's all about.
1: That was Tell Me Something Good.
2: Bobby Bones.
0: Yeah. All right, coming up next, Russell Dickerson. He has songs like Yours.
6: Thank God I'm yours.
0: Blue Tacoma, which is the
6: Tacoma, California.
0: And this song was massive. Happened to me.
6: Here you go. And now she's singing, girls. Just wanna have fun.
0: All right, Russell Dickerson next.
7: Come on now.

0: Bobby Bones and the legendary William Shatner.
1: Is Bill what you would normally go by?
2: Yes. Is Bobby, is it Bob or is it Robert? I mean, how do we address you?
1: It's oddly Bobby.
2: You don't do Robert at all, Bobby?
1: Nah, that's not my name.
2: Yeah, but what do you do with the conundrum that Bobby is an affectionate application for Bob, and Bob is short for Robert?
1: We're really going like space-time continuum here. We're going through different timelines of...
2: And that's really what we should be doing all
1: the time. It is, for sure.
2: So, my book...
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0: All right, big Russell Dickerson fan. You would know this song, Yours. Thank God I'm yours. Was talking to him about the coolest gifts that he's been given by other country artists. Bobby Bones. This is
1: the Bobby Bones Show. Do you collect anything?
2: Not really.
1: You don't collect cards or anything in any way?
2: No.
1: Sports cards?
2: No.
1: That's next for you. Do you collect watches at all?
2: Kind of. I'm new to the game. They've been like tour gifts, you know?
1: People have given you watches?
2: Mm-hmm.
1: Who gave you a watch?
2: Darius and Lady A in 2018.
1: Did they go in to give you a watch?
2: Yeah.
1: Was it Rolex?
2: Mm-hmm.
1: That's awesome. Is it that one?
2: No, Milgauss. The Milgauss, which is discontinued. Everybody, like, they were like, so what kind of watches are you, like, what do you want? I was like, gold, I want some diamonds. Like, I want, not diamonds, but maybe one at the top. And they were like, no, we got you.
1: That's
2: and I'm so
1: cool.
2: Glad.
1: That's awesome.
2: They did.
1: Did they engrave it?
2: Mm-hmm. Summer Plays On Tour 2018. And then Tim McGraw at the end of a 2022 tour sat down outside my bus and just slapped me a 20 bands. Just a crispy 20 G's.
1: No way.
2: Yeah.
1: No.
2: Just like stood up, took it out of his back pocket. He's like, there you go, buddy. What a great tour.
1: He gave you $20,000 in cash?
2: Cash. Cold, hard cash, yeah. So I sat on it for a while, just trying to find the right one. And then
1: you bought a watch with the money he gave you?
2: Yeah. Settled on this guy. Yeah.
1: That's awesome.
2: Yeah.
1: When he walked in, did he have a big lump in his pants? And you're like,
2: oh, yeah, dude.
1: What's
2: he
1: the
2: was
1: big
2: caked
1: lump?
2: Up.
1: Yeah.
2: Bro.
1: And then it turns out it
2: I was like, oh,
1: 20 grand in
2: he
1: cash.
2: He does work out a lot. Yes,
0: Bobby Bones. All right, more with Russell Dickerson in just a second. He went gambling with the Jonas Brothers, and how much money is he making now? Russell Dickerson coming up, but let's play his song, Blue Tacoma, now on the Bobby Bones Show. We

0: Bobby gonna show.
1: I was talking to Russell Dickerson about gambling with the Jonas Brothers in Vegas. Here you go.
2: Bobby Bones. This is the Bobby Bones Show.
1: So I don't know those guys, but they seem like they're nice guys.
3: They're so great. Like, we were in Vegas for, I played. I had a show at Planet Hollywood, and then they were there the next night. And then at like 9 a.m., Nick texts me. He's like, hey, I think you're in Vegas. He's like, you want to come out tonight and sing? Did their podcast, hung out, you know, after, played roulette till 1 a.m, just homies.
1: With those guys?
3: Yeah.
1: Did people bother them?
3: No, I mean, they have their own
1: Got it.
3: Section of the hotel, you know. Not just a room, like a whole piano hall.
1: No.
3: I mean, it was just their squad.
1: On the casino floor, though.
3: Oh, no, yeah, private room.
1: Yeah, really?
3: Yeah.
1: That's pretty cool.
3: Blackjack, roulette. Maybe something else? Craps.
1: What were they betting a hand?
3: Dude, I put 500 down just for roulette.
1: Deck total, not a bet. Not every single bet.
3: I don't know.
1: Were you betting 500 every time they spun the wheel?
3: No.
1: Okay.
3: $250.
1: Okay.
3: Nick came down and put $3,000, not per hand.
1: Okay.
3: But just in, and then it wasn't crazy money. It's not like Dana White and Taylor LeWan. Like
1: $1 million a hand.
3: Throwing, yeah. Like, it's nothing like that.
1: You're making good money though now too, right?
3: I mean,
1: I know. You're selling a lot of tickets.
3: Yeah,
1: that's cool.
3: Yeah,
1: like you're making good money now, right? Mm-hmm.
3: What's good? What is good money? It's all going into our house. I'll tell you that. So it's what it feels like.
1: But you're making good money, meaning after you pay for all the overhead,
3: mm-hmm.
1: there's still a comfortable amount left.
3: Yeah. Yeah.
1: That's the best place to be.
3: We're making comfortable money.
1: I saw your show, the one you did. I think it was in Michigan.
3: Mm-hmm. Grand Rapids.
1: The thing was huge.
3: Huge.
1: You said it was the biggest show you'd ever sold.
3: Yeah. Yeah, that was crazy.
1: How many tickets?
3: About 11,000.
1: Dude, that's wild.
3: Yeah.
1: In an awesome way. I don't mean that as an insult. Like, that's really wild. That's really awesome.
3: It is. But also, it's awesome and it is wild. Like, it feels like it's not me. I'm like, are you sure you're at the right concert? Because, like, for 15 years, it's been just 25 people, 50 people, 100, 1,000, you know. One of the posts we did was, like, hey, we kept coming back to the same venue for 5 years. You know what I mean? The same venue, 20 Monroe, came back the next year, came back 2 years later. You know what I mean? It's always that venue. And then for some reason, boom, 11,000.
1: What if there were, like, 3,000 people that thought they were coming to WrestleMania? And they're like, where's Cody Rhodes?
3: This is an empty block of
1: just like, what the heck? Where's the ring?
3: Roman Reigns?
1: Where's the ring?
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1: All right, good to talk to Russell Dickerson. 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
1: Saddle up for the McBee dynasty. For these cattle rancher brothers, the stakes are high and their legacy is on the line. Can these cowboys save the farm, or will their family business go bust? The McBee dynasty. New episodes on Bravo and streaming on Peacock. 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
14: The Bobby Bones Show, everybody roll.
13: Yeah. Some shocking news came across the old feed last night. Jelly Roll and his wife are getting divorced.
15: Yeah, I was shocked by that.
13: Jelly Roll and Bunny XO are divorcing. They filed a month ago. So I guess it's not a, hey, we're divorcing, we're going to go file. But surprised. Are you more surprised at that or the Keith Urban one when it hit?
15: Keith Urban?
13: Yeah, by far.
15: Yeah.
13: No
15: mean,
13: doubt. Like, yeah. I mean, not even close. I just thought I'd throw that out there.
15: Keith Urban, Nicole Kidman was more shocking.
13: Yeah.
15: However, they've always had such a, at least public display of love and affection and care. And
13: I wonder if they waited till her book tour was totally done to do this.
15: Oh, she was so supportive during that.
13: Mm-hmm.
15: But that's more you get to make and split.
13: unless
15: they already have it handled differently.
13: Yeah, unless not. Jelly Roll has filed for divorce from, they say, influencer Bunny XO. TMZ reports the singer filed the papers at a Tennessee courthouse last month. The couple have had an up-and-down relationship. They dated a year before marrying and briefly split 2 years after Jelly cheated on Bunny. A moving van was spotted outside the couple's Tennessee home. Though it's not clear who's leaving and who's staying, no reason was given for the split, with the breakup being described as a private family matter. Mm-hmm. So I was surprised when that

0: I'm sure they have it figured out.
1: Yeah, especially if they filed a month ago. This is something, yeah, they're working through privately and we're just now getting to know.
0: Also, if you're like wanting to hide it, it'd be tough with the moving van thing. What I think I would do if I had a bunch of money, I'd hire moving cars. Now, you can only move like one or two things at a time.
2: Yeah, yeah.
0: But then no one would ever know.
1: Moving cars. Like yeah. You mean steps. Just like,
0: yeah, like really like,
1: unmarked cars, yeah, not like
0: Corollas.
1: What's Gary Lavoc's
2: black tie?
1: Black tie moving.
0: Yeah, I wouldn't have movers out there.
1: And it's got Gary's face on it.
0: Yeah, I wouldn't do that. Just like random cars. Rental cars. And then trunk as much as I could. You know?
1: Yeah,
2: when
1: yeah,
2: you
1: yeah.
2: file for divorce, does somebody file or do you both file?
0: I don't know. Let's go over to expert
2: there
0: here.
2: There you go.
0: Let's check in with Amy. Amy.
1: Someone has to file first.
0: And
1: I mean, I'm not aware of a joint filing, but that was a discussion among us and someone just handles it. I mean, unless you want to do it without the other person knowing, but if you decide together, I believe one person can take the reins. That's what we did.
0: Is it a race, though, to see who files first because they won?
1: I think it depends on how tumultuous the relationship is. If you're deciding to do it, like in our case, we made a decision and in some ways it can benefit you, I think, if you file first, depending on what's going on. In our case, we were going to work together through the whole thing, so he went to file first.
0: Oh, wow.
2: Oh, man.
0: Oh,
1: but
0: that
1: was a decision. I could have done it too. But I mean, that's time and paperwork.
2: Is that equivalent to like I got dumped or I dumped
0: that's
2: him?
0: That's what it feels like.
2: Okay.
1: Like, well, no, it's not because we decided together. Like even our legal fees, we split every, even though we had separate lawyers, mm-hmm. we split everything equally. So we were paying for our, it wasn't like, oh, well, I'm paying my lawyer this and you're going to pay your lawyer that. We did everything together out of our shared funds until everything was divided.
0: Well, we're rooting for them. Hope they figure it out. I don't know. What do you say? It happens and mm-hmm. you hate that it happened and hopefully they bounce back and there's not too much anger or I don't know.
1: Yeah, I think it's like the hardest thing is all the speculation that goes on when you're in a divorce and people are talking about it and they don't really have any idea.
0: Yeah. I was filling the guys in on the tea.
1: Mm-hmm. Oh, you have tea?
0: Well, we live in this small town. I'm not going to say it here. We live in a small town.
1: Right.
0: You know?
2: It's like high school here.
0: Yeah, it's like high school. Everybody knows everybody's crap and half the time it ain't even true.
1: See? Yeah, the speculation.
0: Mm-hmm. Yeah.
2: But is your teacher...
0: I've heard some stuff.
1: Okay. Probably closer to the truth than not.
0: Yeah, you know, because I'm not a gossip guy. So once it gets to me, it should have been vetted pretty good. Mm. But listen, I like them both. And I hope that, you know, they both end up happy. The other, on the flip side, Brett Eldridge announced yesterday. What do you think his most famous song is? Ooh, no way to be the way to, don't you?
1: Probably.
0: You think it's that one or do you think it's, what do you think is most famous? He's got like 10 number ones.
1: Well, I mean, we have one that's played in my house that was never even a radio hit. So
0: that wouldn't be the answer.
1: I know. But that's the one my kids always request.
0: What do you think the most famous Brett song
2: don't
0: is?
2: Don't
0: you? You do?
2: I think it's Don't You.
0: Or it's Christmas songs.
2: But I love the Take Me Around This Town.
1: Oh, yeah.
0: That's take me the long way around this town.
2: Love that one.
1: That is a jam.
0: So the headline is, Brett Eldridge is married to a mysterious bride. They make it sound like she's a ghost.
2: Like she's not real.
0: Or that she's like AI or something.
1: Well, I think it's the picture he posted. It was like just them from behind. So it's a mystery.
2: That's cool.
0: What about you got a...

0: music.
1: That's a good one.
2: That's a good one.
3: That definitely is a jam.
0: I want to be that song. I want to be that place.
1: Okay. Mm-hmm. The article, Brett Eldridge is a married man. He shared the news with two photos of his mysterious bride, along with a snippet of an unreleased song. He said, quote, I met an amazing woman who truly loves me for me, someone who's just as goofy as I am. Some of the best things in life are the ones you plant and grow quietly in your sacred space away from the noise.
3: Yeah.
1: There you go.
3: Congratulations. But that news isn't new to you.
1: I was at the wedding.
0: Yes.
1: But that's all I'll say, because it ain't saying when or where or anything else.
3: She's real.
1: It's a real human. That's all. Oh. That's why I'll say that. It's not a chatbot. It's not AI. That's all. Yeah, Brett's one of my best friends, so I'm super happy for him. I did not know he was posting that. I was like, dang. I saw him post. I was like, dang.
0: Hard launch.

0: day. Hard lunch on your marriage.
1: Yeah.
0: So, he's a good, Brett's an awesome guy. So I'm super happy for him. Okay. Anything else? Anything loving? Anything more loving? Or?
2: No, I feel like that's a good balance of,
1: yeah, we cover both sides
2: got
1: of it.
2: A marriage and a divorce. Yeah.
0: It's like the club.
1: Yeah. Mm-hmm.
0: All right. One Click. Out. All right. Somebody else can go in.
2: Yeah.
0: That's a stupid analogy, but
1: feels right.
0: It kind of does feel right, doesn't it? You guys can call us 877-77-BOBBY. That's our number. 877-77-BOBBY. This is Luke Combs, Be By You, Bobby Bone Show.

0: that story ever come across your timeline where the Cleveland Cavaliers were selling the chairs all the celebrities sat in?
1: No.
0: Okay, so the Cleveland Cavaliers and the Knicks were playing, and that's when Taylor Swift and Travis Kelce sat in the front row.
1: Yeah.
0: So they auctioned off the chairs that they were sitting in amongst other celebrities.
1: Okay.
0: They didn't sign them.
1: Yeah, but it's just known that was for sure there. Is that verified?
0: Yeah.
1: Okay.
0: I think it's authenticated. The chair that Taylor just sat in sold for $7,000.
1: That's it?
0: She literally just sat in it, didn't sign it, nothing.
1: Okay, well, I don't know.
0: What are you doing with your money?
2: $7,000.
0: Amy's like, that's a very low price.
1: I'm not saying I would have paid for it, but I just feel like, I don't know, Knicks, Taylor.
0: It has nothing to do with the Knicks. It was at
2: Cavaliers.
1: I thought you just said it was the Knicks game.
0: They were playing the Knicks in Cleveland.
1: Oh, okay, got it.
0: Because Travis Kelce is from Cleveland.
1: Okay, that makes sense.
0: And that's why people were upset at Taylor, because she was in the front row of that game, and then she was in the front row of the Knicks game, being a Knicks fan. Mm-hmm. But that was cheap for you, okay?
1: No, it's not cheap for me. I just thought, we're used to hearing crazy numbers, which $7,000
0: for a chair, okay. For a random chair she just sat in?
1: Yeah, yeah.
2: That sounds like Lunchbox, like doing the whole, like, Carrie Underwood drank out of this water bottle.
0: Yeah. Some other chair sold. Travis Kelce's chair that he sat in, $1,405.
1: I mean, that tracks.
2: That hurts, though.
3: Oh, that's embarrassing.
2: Yeah.
3: Oh, what an ego crush. Oh, my God.
1: No, that tracks.
0: She's so much more famous than him.
1: Yeah.
0: And nobody knows that more than him. I mean, he's an American football player that's famous here in America with people that like the NFL.
1: She's globally known.
0: She's a global pop star.
2: I know, but if you and your wife sold separate chairs and there was a $6,000 difference.
1: But he's used to that difference. She's billions of dollars. He has 90 million.
0: Yeah, he's broke, dude. Yeah. Kylie Jenner, hers went for $1,505.
1: What? Okay.
0: What?
1: Okay.
0: $1,505.
3: Oh, I thought it was $15,000.
0: Or as Ray would say, 1,500.
3: That's why I was confused.
1: Yeah, you said that. You just said
0: 1,505. My bad. I thought you would know.
1: Well, she's like...
0: Check Amy's cup, guys.
1: She's a Kardashian Jenner. Like, I don't know. Some people are just weird and obsessed, and they would pay a lot of money.
0: That's a lot of money for a chair they just said in. Timothée Chalamet's went for $1,202. $1,202.
1: Okay.
0: Ben Stiller went to the game in Cleveland as well. His sold for $732.
3: Oh,
2: poor Ben.
3: Oh, that's rough.
0: Machine Gun Kelly's seat went for $635.
1: Okay.
0: Yeah.
1: All right. So Taylor's significant.
0: As what?
1: Significant compared to everybody else's.
0: Compared. Amy thought she was like at some...
1: Oh my gosh, don't act like we don't do these weird auctions.
0: Outlet mall sale of the celebrity chair.
2: No. Deal of the year.
0: Yeah.
1: Whatever, you'll read a thing, you'll be like, oh my gosh, Elvis's hairdresser has a scoop of his hair.
0: Of his hair, where you can Jurassic Park and create a second Elvis.
1: Okay, yeah, and it sells for $100,000.
0: Yeah, that's cheap. I do the same thing, but it's about stupid stuff like that. Okay, hold it back in a second.
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1: on. Bobby Bones, yo. I decided to shoot my shot. I thought for sure that no one would even hear it. And Bobby came through, and I was able to get my son some very nice basketball shoes that he has been dreaming about. But I just wanted to say thank you, Bobby, for being such a good human.
0: Giving Tuesday strikes again. That's one from today. Lunchbox got on that.
2: I got my son nice basketball shoes. Oh, my gosh. You know what? He doesn't need nice basketball shoes. He's 8. He can't run fast. He can't jump higher. He just needs regular shoes.
3: Probably because you had regular shoes.
2: Mm-hmm. His shoes at 8 years old, he's going to outgrow them in a month, and it's not going to make him a better basketball player.
4: You don't know that.
2: No, I know it.
0: But what if his friends all have them and he feels left out?
2: Sorry, that's life lessons. You can't have everything your friends want. Right, Eddie? Don't your kids' friends always say, oh, they go to Disney twice a year. Well, we're not going to Disney twice a year.
4: I don't know that example.
0: I made that whole story.
4: Yeah, I don't think I ever said that.
0: Hey, Joy, I want to put on Joy in North Dakota. This kind of fits. Joy, you're on the show. Good morning.
5: Good morning, guys.
0: What's up, Joy?
5: Well, I have a beef to pick with Lunchbox, just like sounds like everybody else. I think, you know, I like you, Lunchbox. I think you're cool, but you're very arrogant and you're very narrow-minded. So just because you didn't get to do things when you were a kid, why wouldn't you want your kids to do it?
2: No, it's not that I don't want my kids to do it. If you can afford to do something with your kids, that's fine. But going on luxury vacations, buying these luxury shoes.
0: Okay, wait, why do you keep saying the word luxury?
2: She said some very nice basketball shoes. If you cannot afford that, you are teaching your kids that the material things are more important, that you can go and ask someone.
4: What are you talking about?
0: You are Mr. Material Thing.
2: But I can't ever get them.
4: Afford new shoes for your kids?
2: Yeah, and they get new shoes, but they don't get new shoes like this.
0: You can afford to take your kids to Disney, but you're not because you said you didn't get to go.
2: And it's extremely expensive.
0: But that's not why. You told us that's not why. That's what you're leaning on now in the argument.
4: It doesn't make
2: sense. Summer camp. If you can't send your kid to summer camp, you have to teach them the lessons like, hey, man, we can't afford it. If you would like to do some chores, maybe mow your neighbor's yard and earn the money to go to summer camp, great. But just having Bobby pay for it doesn't teach him crap.
0: Again,
2: it's luxury items.
0: I wouldn't have got to go to church camp if people didn't pay for me to go to church camp. I was 11 the first time I went. And I was mowing yards, but I was also buying school shoes with mowing yards and school clothes with mowing yards. Mm-hmm. And had the church and people at church not paid for me to go to church camp, I would not have been able to go at all.
2: Yes, and this lady didn't say anything about school shoes. These are extra shoes, basketball shoes. Like, they're not the regular shoes he's going to wear every day. They're just for basketball.
4: Hey, Bobby, when you got camp paid for, did you look at money differently? Like,
0: I was like, man, everything's easy in life now.
4: Right.
0: You have to do is be like, can I have some money? And then people give it to you. Mm-hmm. And man, did they.
3: Would you file your church camp under luxury?
0: For sure, yeah. I did my taxes at age 12 and I wrote down luxury.
2: Do you guys understand what I'm saying, though?
3: No.
0: I'm a big believer that if you can help people, help people. And that's it. If you can help people, great. It's like, I did not play basketball in high school at all. I wanted to play basketball, but you had to have matching shoes as the whole team. And I was so embarrassed that I couldn't afford them that I did not play basketball. Therefore, most years since 2022, I would buy the entire basketball team in high school the same shoes so nobody had to go through that again. So 15 pair of Jordans, and I would take them and drop them off at the high school, get everybody's size. Now, those were luxury. Is that okay to teach them? Is that a lesson that...
2: I mean, I don't even get it. Why? I mean, I've never heard of a school having to have matching shoes to play on a sporting team.
0: Okay, but that you're moving the goalpost now. Now that's your argument of, well, I've never heard of school. But that was the rule whenever I was a student. You had to have matching shoes to play on the high school basketball team.
2: Yeah. I mean, if they want those shoes, they can go out and earn them.
0: But again, I had a job and I couldn't afford them.
2: But what I'm saying is you buying them shoes... I just can't imagine they need that expensive
0: of
2: shoes.
0: Why I bought them shoes was I didn't want a kid to not play because they couldn't afford them.
2: All right. That's a luxury item. If you got them $50 shoes, fine. But if you bought them like $150 pair of shoes,
3: But insane. To some people, $50 would be.
2: But those are normal.
3: It's all relative. That's you're saying $50 is acceptable.
2: That's a normal price shoe.
0: For a basketball shoe, I would say it is not, especially if you're a high school kid.
3: Right. Yeah, they're just going to be more than that.
0: Especially from the guy who wants everything for free in his life.
3: Yes, exactly.
0: Everything.
3: If someone gave him what's something he wants so bad? A Corvette.
0: Yeah.
3: If somebody gave him one right now, he would take it.
0: Yeah, of course
3: he would. But he wouldn't apply the same rule to himself. He wouldn't be like, you know what? I didn't save my money for this myself.
4: Mm-hmm. Mow lawns to get my Lambo.
3: So I have to give it back. Thank you.
4: And what would that teach your children, Lunchbox?
3: Yeah.
4: If you took the Lambo.
2: But I have a cool car.
4: Okay. See? It's
0: like if someone drove a Ferrari up today and said, we want you to have this, would you have it?
2: Yep.
0: But you can't afford it. You took it for free. It's luxury.
2: It is luxury.
4: So who are you mad at? Bobby for giving the money?
2: Bobby and these people.
0: For what?
2: Like thinking that their kids need to go to Nintendo Land. They don't need to
0: Now we've moved it to a different one from last week.
2: they don't need expensive basketball shoes to play basketball.
3: You don't need a fancy car.
0: But also, no one's saying need. Not a single person. It's like, hey.
2: No, she said he needs these expensive basketball shoes.
0: It says, I was able to get my son some very nice basketball shoes that he'd been dreaming about. That's what it literally says.
2: Right. But she hit you up because he's been dreaming about these. And that's when the mom needs to say, hey.
0: These goalposts are dancing all over the field.
2: Guess what? Those basketball shoes aren't going to make you a better basketball player.
0: Hey, Joy.
3: I love the commitment, Lunchbox. He's committed.
0: I mean, as long as he keeps talking, he feels like he's not going to lose.
2: I can't believe you guys don't agree.
0: Joy,
2: with me.
0: You've heard him. Anything else you want to say?
5: You know, when I was growing up, my parents didn't have a lot of money. And so I wasn't able to go and do things like I wanted to, and they weren't able to encourage me to go and do things. I also didn't have a lot of money as an adult. And when my children wanted to go to, like, close up to go to Washington, I did everything I could do to get them to go there. And their dad at the time, I was married to him at the time, told me, you know, why do you let them go and do this? I didn't get to go and do it. And that's very narrow-minded. And you know what? They enjoyed their time and they appreciate everything that I do. And I went as far as, like, my electricity went off. I had things shut off. But I did whatever I could do to get those kids to do what they could do, even if it was expensive basketball shoes, lunchbox.
2: Well, that's a bad decision on your part. That's irresponsible on your part. Electricity is more important than basketball shoes. Sorry, that's irresponsible on your part. You can say you're doing
0: something. Let her talk. You said what you said. Go ahead.
5: No, it's not irresponsible on my part because I wanted to get my kids to do what I wasn't able to do as a kid.
0: But did they have electricity somewhere else? Like right. Their dads, maybe?
3: Were they warm?
5: Yes. Okay. So they just put it like on a, like, because I was like $500 over, it was like a temporary deal, but then we got it paid for. But
0: they didn't shut it off.
5: Whatever. No, they didn't totally shut it off. But I'm just trying to say that if it was a bill or to be able to do something for my kids, I made sure my kids was able to have things that I wasn't able to have. And it wasn't always like the camp. Camp is a great experience. Look at all the new friends that they meet. And some of those friends they have still from this date. They're 26 and 22 years old.
0: I agree.
3: Yeah,
0: somewhat.
3: I think experiences are great.
0: I think as a parent, you have to negotiate all these things. And I still believe a bit in the village mentality. It does. If you can get help from other villagers, that's awesome. And if I can be the villager that helps, I think that's great. And I can be. So, Joy, I appreciate that. I don't even know what to say sometimes. I mean,
4: it's really not my
3: idea. You're a little thrown off by the whole electricity thing.
2: Yeah.
0: The electricity didn't shut off.
3: Right. It just was on them.
0: You put it on a plan.
3: Brink of it.
0: Been there. Okay. Thank you all.
2: Can't wait for next Tuesday, man.
4: So you can just spit on that.
2: So I can see what other people bang for and Bobby gives them.
4: Nintendo Land for 3 weeks.
3: I feel
0: he's been holding on to those Nintendo Land tickets I bought for that family for weeks.
3: I feel like even a year from now, we're going to be hearing about Nintendo Land.
0: All right, go.
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1: All right, voicemail, let's go.
2: I had a question for Bobby about his Giving Tuesday segment. I know that he says he goes into his DMs to look for people who might have some needs, and I'm calling as somebody who does not have social media. Is there a way that I can get in contact with Bobby to give him a little information? Anyway, thank you. Hope you guys have a great day. Bye.
3: I'm just sticking to DMs. I give you Lunchbox a cell phone number. He can screen them for me, I guess. But it's just DMs. I can't. It's even hard for me to keep up with now. What am I going to give the mailbag email? I don't know. But
4: you're getting a bunch?
3: I'm not even frustrated by it. I just can't keep up with it.
5: Yeah.
3: I can't even open them all. And so, yes. And that, it's not. Oh, man. It's, I can't. I don't have the time to even look in them all. So I just kind of play lottery system. But no, we're going to just stick to DMs.
5: Okay.
3: Why are you are you trying to get in?
5: No, but, you know, Abby can maybe write some down, like if someone leaves a message.
3: In. No, I'm not doing phones.
5: Okay.
3: No.
5: All right, set a boundary. That's good.
3: We're not doing phones. It's all DMs. I have to set a boundary.
5: Okay.
3: I'll never be able to keep up with it. So, all right, next.
6: I just recently got diagnosed with ADHD, and part of that testing process, they did your IQ, and it turns out my IQ was really high, and I not only was surprised by that, I want you guys to talk about whether or not you guys got your IQ scores before, and if not, maybe that's something you guys are willing to do. All right. Thank you so much, you guys.
3: We've done that bit a couple times. It always ends up with huge fights. Also, I don't feel like IQ at all is indicative of how successful someone is. The IQ is kind of the ceiling of what you can be. It's not actually what you are. And even then, it's dated. So if you have a high IQ score, some of the people I know with the highest IQs didn't really apply themselves. And they didn't have to work at all as a kid because everything was super easy to them. And then they didn't work that hard as an adult because they didn't have the trained skills. Although you flexed on yourself there. Yeah,
4: she was very smart.
3: Like, I went in it. Holy crap, am I smart. So we've done that. We've had the fights. We might have done that segment twice in our many years of doing this.
4: Does it change, like, if I took it now? Because I feel so much dumber now.
7: Oh, you think it goes down?
3: I would think so. It's not really a knowledge thing.
4: Okay.
3: It's kind of
5: an ability?
3: An understanding. Can you figure things out? Mm. Problem solving more than what you know. So when we did the IQ test, I'm looking at it here. First place was Abby. Abby won last time. Last place was Scuba Steve.
4: Dang.
3: What date was that, Mike?
8: It's in 2022.
3: I'm telling you, we do so many bits on this show. I don't even remember what segments are.
7: Abby won?
3: Abby won.
7: That's crazy.
9: Yeah. You don't remember?
4: We don't remember.
9: Trying to block it out?
7: I would never guessed that.
4: I wouldn't have bet on that.
3: Amy, you didn't take it. I think you were out.
5: Oh, sweet.
4: Oh, lucky you.
5: That's probably best for me.
7: Oh, you are going to say that's probably why Abby won.
5: No, that's not why Abby won. I think Abby is smart. Or has high ability. I think that this is good for me that I didn't take it.
3: I also think IQ tests are overrated.
4: Same.
5: Yeah, I don't need another thing to worry about, you know? Yeah, I already have to deal with, like, my own ADHD, my dyslexia.
3: Okay, that's going to do it for us. Thank you, everybody, for listening. You can leave a voicemail like they did, 877-77-BOBBY. 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
3: 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World Cup today. The FIFA games are on. They're starting around 3 o'clock today. France and Senegal, Iraq and Norway at 6 o'clock. 9, you got Argentina and Algeria. Tomorrow, you're looking at Austria and Jordan. And then, I don't even know, I don't have times. But yesterday, Iran and New Zealand went. That was a 2-2 game. Saudi Arabia and Uruguay, a 1-1 game. I don't know. What happens with the tie? Am I watching all of this? No. It's a lot to keep up with. But it's fun. And I have so many friends that are so into it. So that's your little World Cup recap right now.

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0: heard around the world, Jelly Roll and Bunny. I thought this couple has literally been through everything, through thick and thin, literally, through drugs and sobriety, through affairs, through literally everything. I thought they were unbreakable, so I'm oddly sad. I don't know what happened, but it is legit. He fired in May, and she moved out. There was moving trucks there last week.
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Hank Williams Jr. yesterday. We had a ticket Monday trying to get you to Bocephus. He's going to be performing this weekend. Make sure you're following WRNS on socials. You never know when a contest is going to pop.

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Kelsey Hart there, 95.1 WRNS Legends with you. I gave my daddy his Father's Day present already. I know it's not until this weekend, but I got him a whole new golf outfit, and he was golfing today. And just like I thought, he wore his new outfit today. So love that. Happy Father's Day to all the dads out there early. You know.

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1: Jason Bateman ponders whether he's more like a dog or a cat.
2: Unfortunately, a cat. I'm pretty introverted and private and quiet and self-sufficient, and I'll leave you alone if you leave me alone. But I'm also very, very friendly, so I don't know. Maybe I'm a cog or a dad.
1: A woman sticks her foot in her mouth after mistaking someone's funeral for a party.
3: I was at a stoplight. I see someone putting balloons on a mailbox. And so I said, hey, whatever you're celebrating, I hope it goes well today. They were black and gold balloons. And the person's like, it's a funeral. Funerals can be fun. Have a good one.
1: A TikTok mom comes up with a rather unusual white lie to keep her kids from running away at Walmart.
4: So you guys know how I always tell you that you need to stay with me in the store? You see what those are? Those mannequins? You see that mannequin right there, Lainey? That was the kid that ran away from their mom. And now they're stuck in the store forever. And they turn into mannequins. Yep. Do you want to become a mannequin and be stuck at Walmart forever?
5: His shoe fell off. Is that guy?
4: Yeah.
5: Is that guy?
4: He ran away from his wife.

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0: celebrating America's 250th birthday. On November 2nd, 1920, radio station KDKA in Pittsburgh broadcast the results of the presidential election that was the first radio news broadcast for the public and the beginning of commercial broadcasting in the United States. And for decades, millions of listeners have been hearing their news on the radio, like Edward R. Morrow reporting from London during a World War II blitz.
1: This is Trafalgar Square. The noise that you hear at the moment is the sound of the air raid siren. I'm standing here just on the steps of St. Martin's in the Fields.
0: And Herbert Morrison's emotional report of the Hindenburg disaster.
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asked my kid to do some basic chores yesterday. He has a good life. Did he do them? No. He did one of the three. One was to change the smoke detector battery. It was beeping. I think he did that one because it was annoying him. 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He's grounded, so I'll keep you posted.

0: PNC, it's Bobby Bones with WRNS. Tomorrow morning at 7 a.m., a shocking twist with an Amazon delivery driver. 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
9: I love a first cast when the water's glass and the line starts to run.

earthquakes in the Gulf. There was a 6.1 on the 8th, then a 4.3 on the 10th, and then yesterday there was a 4.9. Not a fan.

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15: Lenoir County Public Schools proudly congratulates the class of 2026. 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

We are WRNS. I am your brother, TK. I'm not even going to call it Ticket Tuesday. It's way bigger than that. I'm talking about Lee Bryce's boarding pass. Thanks to Caps Trailers. From now till the 26th, I'm dropping a keyword daily for you to win a round-trip flight to Denver, a three-night hotel stay, two tickets to see Lee Bryce at Fillmore Auditorium. You're going to meet him. $500 in Tecovas gift cards, $500 in a Visa gift card. What more could you want? 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It's Denver. 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

TK rocking with you on WRNS. Earlier this morning, somebody asked me if I thought I was more like a dog or a cat. My day has been totally messed up to this point, trying to figure it out.

is in 5 days, and this whole week, the best dad joke on our Instagram is going to win your dad a gift certificate from Larry's Steakhouse in Greenville. 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

Autoblog says Chevy's next Camaro might be a four-door V8, even though GM has not confirmed any plan yet. And just hearing that, trying to visualize it, it doesn't seem like it would look right, but what do I know? It's WRNS.

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0: 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Tomorrow morning at 7 a.m., a shocking twist with an Amazon delivery driver. 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

We are the beast in the east. Fox is buying Roku for $22 billion, which will make Fox the third largest TV company in the United States. Now, I don't really care about any of that. What I want to know is what's going to happen to the shows and the things that I like to watch. The hard-hitting question.

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That's how we roll. It's all thanks to Trent Cadillac Buick GMC. 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

Would you look at that? 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

Jelly Roll right there on WRNS. I'm sure people are going to be poking and prodding in his business the next couple days, trying to figure out what made him file for divorce of his wife of 10 years, Bunny XO, citing irreconcilable differences. I'm going to tell you right now, the only people who know are them two.

sit down and think about it, Eastern North Carolina has so much history to it. So many great things came from Eastern North Carolina. And today, 123 years ago, Pepsi officially got its name. A nationwide product, straight out of New Bern. 123 years, got to be doing something right.

0: Dad jokes are about to take over WRNS. Think your dad's got the best worst joke of all time? Jump on the WRNS Instagram and drop his funniest dad joke for a chance to win a gift certificate to Larry's Steakhouse in Greenville. Bad punchlines, great food, and one legendary dad bragging moment from WRNS.
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1: 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I keep it rolling all night on WRNS. Have the gas prices lately had you thinking about walking? Hold on that thought for a second. A guy in Georgia found a much weirder solution, and somehow it involves a Barbie dream camper doing 55 miles an hour. It's B-Dub. We'll talk about that next.

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Whether you're working late or winding down, I'm your country connection here on 95.1 WRNS. You know, gas prices have been ridiculous. A grown man looked at a kid's Barbie toy and thought, yeah, that's my next commuter vehicle. It's beat up. There's a guy in Georgia got tired of dropping $60 to $90 every time he filled up his truck. So he turned a pink Barbie dream camper into a real vehicle. Not real like street legal, more like real in the sense it has an engine and apparently can hit 55 miles an hour, which is terrifying and impressive at the exact same time. So he slapped a power washer motor on it, and now it costs him about $3 to fill the tank. $3. That's less than a gas station hot dog and significantly safer than eating one. The best part, his wife has one too. Hers tops out at 40, which means somewhere in Georgia, there's a married couple racing Barbie cars while the rest of us are standing at the pump wondering if we can finance unleaded. Like, at this point, if Barbie starts making pickup trucks, Ford might have a problem.

0: ENC, it's Bobby Bones with WRNS. Tomorrow morning at 7 a.m., a shocking twist with an Amazon delivery driver. And also, social media being banned for kids under 16. That is tomorrow morning on the Bobby Bones Show.
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I'm in the house on 95.1 WRNS. 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

teenagers went for a bike ride and accidentally did something most adults hope they'd never have to do. I'll tell you how a random summer ride turned into a real-life rescue coming up next in your Good Vibe Stories, brought to you by...

After Dark, it's all about country, and I'm bringing it on WRNS. You hear plenty of stories about teenagers these days, and let's just say most of them don't end with, and then they became heroes. It's Beat Up with your good vibes. Two kids in Iowa were out riding their bikes when they spotted an elderly woman lying near the road. Turns out she'd fallen while feeding her horse, and she'd been stuck outside for more than 16 hours in brutal heat with no water. Now, here's the part that gets me. She somehow managed to drag herself into view of the road, hoping somebody would see her. And thankfully, these two boys did. They stopped, called for help, and first responders say their quick action may have saved her life. Meanwhile, half of us can't make eye contact with another human at the grocery store. These kids saw something wasn't right and did exactly what needed to be done. It's a nice reminder that sometimes heroes don't show up in capes. Sometimes they show up on BMX bikes, probably carrying a backpack full of snacks and bad decisions. But either way, that's your good vibes.

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